0: opened, Census Fair opened, you know. I mean, we went there last time on a day off to see the Backstreet Boys, but man, what a show. It was spectacular. It was amazing, you know. So
1: Another dimension.
0: it's another dimension to play in this fair. But two shows at Planet Hollywood, this is the old-fashioned way. And I mean, Vegas has such a long music history, from Elvis to the Rat Pack, Frank Sinatra, all those guys, you know. It's such a historical place, and to be part of this entertainment business, you know, is for a band from Hanover, Germany, you know, we're proud to be there, and again for our US fans.

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0: There's one from Scorpion's 1988 album Savage Amusement, and it's darn savage. That's correct. That's truth in advertising. It's Matt Wardlaw on Ultimate Classic Rock. It's a real pleasure being joined by Klaus Meine and Rudolf Schenker from the Scorpions tonight. In addition to the Vegas residency that we've been talking about, they also have a new Hurricane graphic novel coming out in October, inspired by Rock You Like a Hurricane. Guys, this thing sounds pretty cool.
1: It's very cool. When you see it, I mean, it's about the Scorpions touring far out galaxies, you know, doing a tour through the universe, you know, and touching down in a planet like Venus 7 or something, which is ruled by women only, you know. And, you know, and since the Scorpions played everywhere on planet Earth, you know, this is the next
2: step
1: touring adventure. You know, and of course, we have to run for our lives there because the women, they don't like men, you know. And but it's the coolest after show party in the galaxy. And so we had to do this and check it out. In the end, everything is cool. Yeah. And it's based around the video for Rock You Like a Hurricane, the band playing in a cage with all those girls hanging out in the cage, you know, and going crazy. And I mean, it's really cool, very well done. And yeah, it's the first graphic novel and we're very proud of it. It's pretty cool.
0: We'll have more of our conversation with Klaus and Rudolf of Scorpions as we continue with UCR.
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0: 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The Hurricane graphic novel hitting the shelves in October. 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Klaus and Rudolph are here with us tonight. So this graphic novel, as I mentioned, is inspired in part by Rock You Like a Hurricane, but specifically the music video for Rock You Like a Hurricane. I wondered, what are your memories about how the song itself came together?
1: I mean, one thing came in my mind. It was not easy to do this lyrics, by the way, because there were, I think, seven, this was the seventh time, no? The
2: maybe,
1: lyrics.
2: Yeah, maybe.
1: Maybe 8 or 9.
2: Home and me were working on
1: yeah,
2: it. On
1: yeah, yeah, yeah. You know? And there came always, and here, oh, you like it. Oh, you like it. No, no, it's not. Feels not right. And I tell you one thing, we made them crazy. That they're, oh, again, good. But then the point came, it was perfect. And everybody in the room, in the studio said, yes, now we have it. That's the way.
2: Something like, here we are, rocking you America or something, you know. But it had to be like, here I am.
1: Sheep, yeah.
2: It's me, it's us, here I am, rock you like a hurricane, you know. It took a while until we made it, and Herman had some good ideas for the verses, you know, like a diary of his touring life, you know. So, and in the end, it was like Rock You Like a Hurricane. It can be a big anthem in sport events these days, wherever you go, or it can be played in series like Stranger Things, you know, to reach out for a whole new audience. Young kids never heard about the Scorpions, and they hear Rock You Like a Hurricane for the very first time in a successful Netflix show like Stranger Things. It's pretty cool. I mean, this song has a very long life, and it's really, truly one of our big classics.

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Sometimes you run into trouble while you're taking care of business. Witness the news that there is a terrifying video that shows an octopus stuck to a fisherman's face as the fisherman struggles to free himself. You're right. I think I'm just going to stay out of the water and listen to some good rock and roll instead with you fine folks. For those of you about to rock, we've got the metal horns up in your honor. Full salute. 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

0: Just don't squeeze too hard, okay? Red Hot Chili Peppers, we will continue with our contrary ways and play a couple of C-level bands. And look, that sounds bad, so I'm going to try again. We're going to play music by bands that start with a C. I'm talking about The Clash, The Cars, even some music that does not start with a C. Stick with us. 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

I want to give a big thanks to Dwayne, who wrote in and suggested our 9 at 9 for tonight. He said, "Hi, Matt, I have a 9 at 9 set list for you. You might have to deviate from the UCR format a couple times." He gave me 9 heart-related songs. And indeed, as part of those heart-related songs, he suggested songs by Dionne Warwick and Mariah Carey, in addition to a bunch of rock stuff that you're going to hear tonight. And while we do love the ladies, Dwayne, I think my bosses would murder me with a dull pair of scissors if I played Dionne and Mariah. But thanks to you, good sir, we're going to roll a full hour of heart-related songs, and I think you're going to approve of where we landed with everything. It's Matt Wardlaw. Big thanks to Dwayne. Here is his next pick for tonight's 9 at 9. It's a great one from the Rolling Stones, and it's Ultimate Classic Rock.

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0: 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And if you're new to this 9 at 9 thing, we play 9 songs all connected by a certain theme. So send me 9 songs connected by a theme. Use your brain, have some fun. We will all have some fun thanks to you. 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

If you're just joining us, Dwayne sent us a 9 at 9 loaded up with a bunch of heart-related songs. Man, between the songs that he sent me and the songs that I've been thinking of, we could play about 180 heart songs, but we have room for just 9 here in this particular hour. And here's another one from Dwayne, and it's Ultimate Classic Rock.

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Dwayne suggested Tom Petty and the Heartbreakers for his heart-related songs, 9 at 9. And I grabbed a deeper cut from Tom and the boys off of their album, Long After Dark. Check it out. 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

0: If you're just joining us, our 9 at 9 tonight was suggested by an actual real listener in the UCR universe who took the time to share thoughts and send me an email with a 9 at 9 suggestion involving Heart songs. And Dwayne knocked it out of the park, especially picking Heartless by Heart. What a great song that is. Turning 50 years old next year, fans first heard Heartless on Heart's Magazine album, which was released initially in March of 1977. It's Matt Wardlaw. We will finish off our 9 at 9 momentarily here at Ultimate Classic Rock.
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That's nine songs. Our 9 at 9 from Dwayne, who suggested a stack of heart-related songs as our theme for tonight. And I made a change to his pick for Tom Petty and the Heartbreakers, and I got to thinking maybe that's not fair. Maybe that's a little bit wrong. So I want to play the Petty song that Dwayne originally suggested. Two Tom Petty songs for the price of one. That's not a bad deal, right? Let's hit the trail for this next one. It's Ultimate Classic Rock.

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0: Kick it off, UCR Backstage. We are hearing songs from the big 60th anniversary concert that Scorpions played last summer in their hometown of Hanover, Germany, starting with a cool medley that they've been doing featuring some of the deep cuts and old school songs from their catalog. It's Matt Wardlaw and Ultimate Classic Rock, and Rudolph and Klaus of Scorpions are joining us, and it seems like it must have been quite a production putting together this amazing concert with Judas Priest and Alice Cooper.
1: I mean, of course, we were thinking about where we do it, where we do the 50 years, you know, and 60 years. But, you know, after thinking about Munich, about whatever, we said, no, look, we have to stay to our hometown. We do it in our stadium and we make it like crazy and rocking and powerful. So that was the right decision because it was fantastic. We had a great promoter who was helping us to get what we need to get. And it was an adventure, like really 60 years of rock and roll with the Scorpions.
2: Yeah. And to have Judas Priest and Alice Cooper on the bill.
1: Good friends, you know, of us.
2: Yeah. So it was really like the idea was to give an audience something special. And was like a mini Wacken, you know.

0: There's one more from the big 60th anniversary concert that Scorpions did last summer in their hometown of Hanover, Germany. And if you're just joining us, we've been hanging out with Klaus Meine and Rudolf Schenker of Scorpions. We will have more from those guys later tonight on Ultimate Classic Rock.
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If you missed the last hour, I wanted to mention this one more time. We had a 9 at 9 suggested by Dwayne, and he realized he had left out one of the songs he wanted to put in. So I told him we would make it right, but it's Matt Wardlaw. 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It's UCR.

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We will have a bit more from the Scorpions in the next hour. It's Wardlaw. So many flashbacks running through my alleged brain tonight as we are playing all this great music. Aerosmith's Pump was a big record for me early as a music fan. And then the day that I discovered Ozzy and Black Sabbath, forget about it. It was all over after that. I was obsessed, and I still am, I guess. It's ultimate classic rock.

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The feeling feels very right tonight on UCR, and that is in large part thanks to all of you listening out there in the universe and all of your great suggestions for tunes. I appreciate the stories that you're sharing my way about what some of these songs mean to you as well. It's ultimate classic rock. Let's keep rocking with the Steve Miller Band.

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Happy birthday to Gene Simmons of KISS. It's Matt Wardlaw on Ultimate Classic Rock. And 51 years ago today, Bruce Springsteen released his third album. And I think we all remember what it felt like the first time we heard this next song.

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0: Boy, speaking of Rockiversaries, Boston's first album came out 50 years ago today. What a moment that was for rock and roll music, and what a moment it continues to be each and every time we hear songs from that monumental first album by Boston. And a couple of years later, they proved that they had more in the tank with the Don't Look Back album, but that is another story for another day, and that day is not today, but do feel free to crank up both of those albums loud tomorrow as you're out and about. I think I might have to do the same. It's ultimate classic rock.
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Yesterday was birthday number 79 for Jimmy Foxx, the drummer, founder, and namesake of the James Gang. It was cool to see the gang get back together to play a few different times in the past several years, starting with their appearance at the tribute to late Foo Fighters drummer Taylor Hawkins. Here's to many more, Jimmy. And thank you for all of the great music you've shared our way over the years. 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

0: Let's hear a bit more from the Scorpions. As promised, it's always great to have Rudolph and Klaus with us. We just heard Def Leppard's Hysteria, and Def Leppard, one of the bands who shared the stage with Scorpions at the Monsters of Rock Festival in 1986. So it has been 40 years. I wondered what sort of memories you two have of that day.
1: We were driving to the gig, and I mean, it's a racetrack, right? And so all of a sudden on the way to the stage, there were motorbikes coming in front of us, you know, and
2: driving in a different direction,
1: yeah,
2: coming to us and doing this, you know, and we didn't know. We thought we were on the right track. No, we wasn't. We were on the wrong track going to the stage. It was a little bit spooky.
1: Yeah, but such an amazing gig in those days.
2: Fantastic, yeah.
1: And to play really on this big stage with all those great acts and an amazing audience, you know, it was really the best times in our life, you know, to be a part of a big festival like this, like the Monsters of Rock. It was fantastic. We were proud. A young band from Germany were proud to be part of it, you know.
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1: Our thanks to Scorpions, the great Rudolph Schenker and Klaus Meine for joining us tonight on the show. Always a pleasure to catch up with those guys. Don't forget, check out their Las Vegas residency if you can. You can see the tour dates at the UCR website. And they also have that great Hurricane graphic novel coming in October as well. So there's a lot to enjoy for Scorpions fans. So get to it. It's Matt Wardlaw. This is Ultimate Classic Rock. 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
2: Hear that? Waves at the beach. A ball hitting a bat. Jet skis on the lake. Yeah, summer just sounds a little different than other seasons, and so does your music. That's because you're a classic rock fan, and whether it's the scream of the Who, the guitar intro in Tallulah, or Welcome to the Jungle, summer and classic rock go together like cold beer and a burger off the grill. So, take in the sounds of summer and crank up the best music ever made all summer long. 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

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It is your erstwhile pal, Wardlaw. 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Thank you also to all of you. 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
1: It doesn't take a genius to say, well, visually, we use things like blue and black. It's why ink pens are often blue and black. They're easier to see. We see something up on the screen and it's white writing on red background. It's hard to see.
2: White writing on red background, huh?
3: And that's what they make stop signs out of, because it's so easily visible. Premier and Hot Wings logo. That's a great example, Hot Wings. Pizza Hut.
4: Coca-Cola.
1: I never said anything about logos. You son of a bitch. I know what you're doing over there. You know I never said logos. You bastard with your nuts shirt on.
2: Yeah, how can you read
1: it? It's red on
2: it's
1: gray.
2: Red.
1: It's incredibly difficult for me to see.
3: This woman is, she likes to quit her jobs in somewhat fantastic ways.
1: Okay.
3: I guess she's pretty good at it. She's pretty committed to not being a good employee, is how it seems. Here she is.
5: She's been asked to do things at her job that are part of her job.
3: None of these seem like expectations that were completely outrageous considering where she was working. They might not be great.
5: Yeah.
6: So I do this thing where I quit every single job that I ever have over the most minor of inconveniences. So I'm going to tell you every single job I quit and why. I got so tired of working at Amazon because everyone watches you all the time. And I just got so tired of it. So I started doing this thing where I would clock in and then I would sit in the break room for 10 hours every single day. I did this for like a month until I got caught. And then they wanted me to explain myself. So I just quit. So I used to work at a pizzeria, not this one, but you'd be surprised how many customers are so rude over pizza. At one point, I literally got so mad that I cursed at a customer, and then I immediately realized what I did, and I was like, well, there is absolutely no coming back from this. So instead of arguing with them, I literally just hung up the phone, I looked in the back, and I was like, I need to go outside for a minute, and then I just kept walking home. I never came back. So I used to work at Don Pablo's, rest in peace, but this job was literally so freaking boring. I picked up smoking just so I could go outside and have like a million smoke breaks so I wouldn't have to do my job. It was literally that boring. And the one day I went to go smoke and then I came back to the front and all the girls were like, hey, like the boss is looking for you. And I was like, well, why? And they were like, well, I think they want you to stay later because the other like people like left. So like they wanted you to stay later. And I was like, mm-mm. So I clocked out. I texted my friend immediately. I was like, meet me outside right now. I picked up my things and I left and I never came back.
7: I hate your voice.
2: She's a problem.
3: Yeah, she's a problem.
1: Yeah, I'm glad you had one viral video and now you'll never get a job again.
2: Yeah, and we've all worked with that person, too, who you can see, especially if you've worked in restaurants or at stores. Mm-hmm. You know when they come in, you're like, you're the one that's going to flip in like 2 months.
3: I have to do your work eventually.
2: I'm going to train you just... And then I got to train another version of you at some point.
1: Yeah. Here come you with your pie face, not doing anything.
2: That's you. That's somebody you know obviously has money coming from somewhere else because they don't have to keep a job.
3: Right.
2: And so they can just kind of go through... job like that.
1: Or they don't have anything and they're too stupid to realize what they're doing to themselves.
2: Yeah, they're just digging themselves in a really deep depth hole.
3: I've never just walked like that though.
1: No, it's like, a crazy thing to do unless you've been like severely wronged in some way.
3: Right? I've always made it a point to leave on good terms.
1: Well, because in general terms though, when you quit, you don't want to burn bridges, even if it's in an industry you don't want to be in anymore. I never planned to work at like a golf course restaurant again after I worked at one, but I still didn't just walk out, even though there were plenty of times I was furious with management there. But you still finish up because you have coworkers and you don't want to leave them screwed.
3: Yeah. I don't want people to not like me.
1: That too.
3: That didn't work.
1: Yeah.
3: You know, but I look back like, finish line. They were fine to me. There was no reason. But at the same time, when I turned into my 2 weeks, I said to them, hey, in the next 2 weeks, I'm going to be really busy. So if you can get me out of any shifts, I could. Then they scheduled me for like 75 hours the next 2 weeks. Like, well, we're going to use you while we got you. Okay. But yeah, I could have just not shown up. What were they going to do? Take away my birthday?
1: Could have.
3: But no.
1: But I imagine the happiest day in a lot of people's lives are the day that the girl who says literally too much left and never came back.
2: Yeah. You all know that day's coming.
3: What is the dumbest reason you've quit a job? Can you top that lady? Like, they might ask you to stay late. I'm done. 1-800-947-3979. We'll also take your Blaze of Glory stories, because I know there's some of you. Steve, you quit one like that?
5: I did.
3: Which one? Armadillo's giant inflatable pillow?
5: Mr. Armadillo's Steakhouse and Saloon.
3: That's right.
5: Yeah. Much. No, I
1: Tony Balboni's massive macaronis. Like, what was it?
5: It was, he was a realtor. And yes, his name was Tony Balboni. You remembered half of that, right?
3: David Albania's macadamia salad. Yeah.
1: I remembered the rest of it right. I just didn't say it that way.
5: No, it was a summer in college, and I got home from school, and I just needed a job. So I got in touch with a temp agency, and I went in there, and I did their little test. And they're like, all right, here, we got you starting tomorrow at a, it was the publisher, Simon & Schuster. And they had a big warehouse by me. And they were like, yeah, they need help in the maintenance department at Simon & Schuster. So I was like,
1: seems like that'd be a great summer job.
5: I'm like, all right, sounds good. Yeah. So I showed up, and these warehouses were so big. I mean, it felt like an airplane hangar when you're standing inside of them. And it's just floor to ceiling, racks, pallets, books, boxes. And so I met up with the guy that was supposed to be my boss for the summer. He's like, oh, okay, you're going to be handling these three warehouses. I'm like, all right, cool. What do I do? And he handed me a broom and like a little dustpan on a stick.
3: For three warehouses?
5: Yeah. And he's like, all right, just start sweeping.
1: Like they didn't have some sort of a vacuum?
5: Or like
1: a grocery store has one of those vacuums you ride
5: on.
1: Little
5: Zambonis? That's kind of what I was expecting. So I walked up and down this warehouse for one full day, and then I went to work the second day, and it was close enough to my house where I could leave and go home for lunch. And I left to go home for lunch that second day, and I was like, yeah, no, I'm not going back. And I just never went back.
1: Oh my God. What a pointless job.
5: I know.
1: Because, I mean, how dusty can floors get in a book warehouse?
5: I mean, it was pretty dusty.
1: I mean,
5: but it was one of those like unattainable goals.
1: Still, yeah.
5: I'm never going to be finished. So I was just like, nah, I don't think this is for me. But to Hot Wings' point, I was pretty confident I was never going to be applying for jobs at a book warehouse again.
3: Book sweeping again?
5: Yeah.
3: That was the end of your book sweeping career? All right. What is the most petty, stupid, chaotic reason you quit your job? This text from New Hampshire. I left my job at the ice cream cafe because they fired the manager with the big tubes. I was 18 and she was the last reason for me to stay there.
2: My God.
1: Okay. Yeah, yeah. No.
5: Hashtag relatable.
1: Yeah.
5: All been there, right?
1: Uh-huh. Oh, yeah.
2: Yeah.
1: Definitely. Definitely.
2: I put this up on our social media at FBHW Show if you want to follow along. And this one is great. This person said they quit a job because a video game came out. And I feel
5: that's pretty common.
1: Yeah,
2: just about to say,
1: a few times.
2: So many gamers have jobs that are just like, I hate to say it, but when you're a waiter or waitress and you're not like in management and you feel like you can just kind of leave and doesn't matter to you, like a throwaway.
3: You can probably find another one.
2: Yeah. Oh, mm-hmm. I bet so many people have done that.
3: I bet you're right. This text, I quit my job at Burger King when I was 19. I was fresh out of college, couldn't find a job because I had to clean all the ovens. Then I got a severe allergic reaction because of how gross they were. My body was covered in hives. That's a good reason to quit, I suppose.
5: Boy, it's not quitting a job, but Kelly telling that story about the video gamer reminded me of, I had a friend my sophomore year in college who failed out of school because Tony Hawk's Pro Skater. Like when that game first came out.
2: Really?
5: Yeah, we went out and bought it and we played it. Like that was all we would do in between classes. But for him, that was all he would do.
3: One of the smartest people I know in my life, still very smart, very successful. But he did not make it through his freshman year of college because Dr. Mario was too fun on Nintendo.
1: Mario.
3: Dr. Mario was just the Nintendo equivalent of Tetris. Okay. It was fun.
1: That's hilarious.
2: We've already got another comment that says, I had a friend who just stopped going to work one day because he didn't want to stop playing World of Warcraft. He was a no-call, no-show, never went back, never even picked up that last check.
3: I bet that happened, yeah.
2: Oh, yeah.
3: I bet that happens a lot. Red Dead Redemption 2, when that came out, I bet there was a rash of people who didn't go to work because it was so cinematic.
1: I bet.
3: Trevor in Nashville. Hello, Trevor.
4: Hello, it's the clown face snake hoarder. Thanks for the nickname, fellas.
3: Okay, you're welcome.
2: Hey, Trevor.
3: Did you quit because you had a snake emergency?
4: No, sir. Not this time.
3: What happened, Trevor?
4: All right. So when I was in high school, I used to work at a cemetery, worked there for 3 years. We just mowed and weed-eated. And after the funerals were over, we would take the flowers and have to take them to the dump and throw them away, which is still why I hate flowers to the day.
3: I bet.
4: But one day our boss came to us and said, well, boys, I got some good news for you. You're getting a 25 cent pay raise. And we thought, hell yeah. But you got to start burying people now.
3: Oh, jeez.
1: But you got to start burying
5: people. That doesn't seem worth it. I'm not going to lie.
1: I don't know, man. That's a quarter of an hour.
3: I mean, so.
1: You kidding me?
3: Did you at least get a backhoe, or were you hand digging these death pits?
4: We were told to hand dig them because he did not trust us with heavy equipment, which was a wise decision on his part.
3: I trust you to bury bodies.
1: Oh my God.
3: But not with equipment. Did you do any before you quit?
4: We started digging one hole, and all three of us kind of looked at each other and said, fellas, this ain't for us. Screw it. Let's just go drink some beer. I mean, we were 17. You know, of course, that's the perfect age.
3: Yeah. Right. Yeah.
4: Yeah, I mean, we quit. We all three quit.
1: Yeah, that's a huge hole to dig by hand.
3: And also, 25 cents an hour is not enough.
5: No.
1: No.
3: To justify the increase in responsibility to burying dead bodies.
1: No.
3: That's not great.
1: That's a lot.
4: When this happened, we were all three going to college, so we only had about 3 weeks of work left anyway. So we basically just said, screw it, and just probably went and played video games, to be perfectly
3: Hell
4: honest.
3: Hell yes. I don't blame you. That was the right choice. Thank you, Trevor. Gosh. This one. I was training someone at Target. They were 3 hours into their first shift, and I hadn't yet asked them to do any work. I was just showing them work they would have to do. They went to the person above me and quit and said I was mean to them and I was making them do everything and they wouldn't work this slave job.
1: Oh, my gosh.
5: Mean to them.
3: That's pretty bad. If you can't make it through orientation, the first shift.
1: Yeah. Yeah. I'm sure working at Target is the same as slavery.
5: Mm-hmm. Yep.
1: Jesus.
3: This one from Nashville. The boss told me to cover my midriff. I said, no, my midriff is out. She was mad, so I left. When I got home, Dad said, go get your job back. I said, no. In hindsight, I couldn't have been more immature and skinny.
5: Well,
1: what was the job?
3: Stripper. I don't know. I mean,
1: like if it's a teacher's aide or something, you know, all right.
3: That would be tough as the dad. You're like, no, all right. They said, cover your midriff, go get your job back. I'm kind of with your dad.
1: Well, I mean, at that point when you're trying to get an adult job, it would be like, are you serious? You gave up a job because they asked you to put a normal, like dress normal for the job? Ah, Jesus.
2: I feel like this one's going to be relatable, like how video games are, but for sports people. Dana said, my boss wouldn't give me opening day off and I had tickets to see the Tigers and it was all access. So I quit the job.
3: Oh, that's a good choice. I mean, mm-hmm. I don't blame you. There aren't a lot of opportunities for that.
1: Again, depends on the job.
5: No. It's a silly reason.
3: What if you love baseball and hate your job, Steve?
2: That's great, too.
1: I mean, if you were going to leave to begin with, I guess, but
7: I was going to meet a baseball man.
2: This one from Giselle, again on FBHW show. Follow us on Facebook. Asked this question. This bitch kept scheduling me to work layaway, and I wasn't trained for layaway.
3: So, yeah, I can see that too. Like sometimes they're like, stop making me do things that are hard.
1: Do you need a great deal of experience to work layaway? Bring it there and then they go, can you hold this? And you go, okay. And you put your name down and put it on a shelf.
2: Oh my God.
1: Like, how hard is it?
2: This was great too. Jeff says, a couple years ago, I was told on my first day at the job that lunch breaks don't really exist. I'm still on that lunch break right now. All right. Well, I'm going to take lunch. Forever.
3: This text from the Jersey Shore. Oh, this person has a couple of them. Now, if you've never been to the Jersey Shore, you go to the beaches there, and there's a lot of boardwalks.
1: Mm-hmm.
3: Point Pleasant and lots of other places as well. Mm-hmm. And on those boardwalks, lots of fun. We'll get to that one in a second. from the same person, though. I quit working at a Chinese food place where I was a delivery driver. Besides the fact that whenever there were no deliveries, all I had to do was fold menus, which was ridiculous. Then I saw how the food was just kind of sitting around, and I was so disgusted, and I used to love Chinese food. I wanted to continue eating, so I worked there for a week, got paid, and then walked out the back door and never went back. I didn't want to know anymore. Later, I worked at on the boardwalk at Point Pleasant. And when I was 16, I got a bug bite on my elbow, which turned into staph infection because of the dirty-ass countertops. A couple weeks later, I had a heat stroke because it was 110 degrees. And I said to my boss, I don't feel good. And they said, you can't leave the register. So I turned around and threw up on his feet. Then I left.
1: Sounds like you were terrible at taking care of yourself.
3: What? Too bad they couldn't keep staph infection barf guy at work a little longer.
1: Maybe wash your arms once in a while.
3: Boardwalk pizza really good.
1: I mean, stick a Band-Aid on it. I mean, you got a bug bite and then you got so much in there that your arm almost fell off. Terrible.
3: This text, I had to quit my job that I'd had for 3 years because the supervisor left. He would let me goof off and not do any work. Once he was gone, there was no reason for me to be there.
1: Yeah. I mean, all right. Well, then, yeah, that's pretty valid.
5: As good a reason as any.
3: Yeah, I didn't like walk off the job, but I quit a job in college because the hot girl that worked there quit. And then I hated the job anyway, but then there was no fun. It was like, well, there's not even anything to look forward to now.
1: Not even anyone to leer at.
3: I have two other jobs. I don't need to work this one if so-and-so's not there anymore.
1: Yeah.
3: That's the right choice. More of your calls, your blaze of glory, 1-800-947-3979.
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13: 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I quit Family Dollar in high school because they told me I had to stop. 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
13: No. Anybody else?
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14: Having too long of conversations with employee or with customers?
13: No. They weren't allowed to continue selling weed in the parking lot.
14: What the hell?
13: Quit.
15: I quit because that was where I wanted to do that.
13: My first job in West Michigan, this person writes, my first job was at a gas station. The owner fired me over the phone mid-shift while I was the only employee there. I was supposed to close the store. Instead, I walked out and left the place wide open and unattended. That is a pretty short-sighted move. If you're going to fire someone who's the only person at your gas station.
9: It is, but also, how bad was that person at the job that they got fired over the phone mid-shift?
13: They'd rather close than have you continue to be there and keep it open.
9: Wow. Yeah, that's we really need to know saying more. Something. You need to look in the mirror.
13: We need to know more about how you live.
9: Yeah.
14: What would you have done, Free Beer? Because I feel like you
13: would have closed the store.
14: You would have been the guy. Exactly. You would
13: I would have done exactly what they asked and then been annoyed that they.
16: Okay. Yeah. I wish I could have done better. I'll show you. I'll do the right thing now.
14: I'll leave the key in the drop box, boss.
13: Yeah. Did you want me to come back and wash things for you?
9: Yeah.
13: God.
9: I would have done the same.
14: Sure. Nope. See you later. I wouldn't even have hung up the phone. Hold on a second. Put the phone down and left.
9: I would have spent the next 3 or 4 hours or however long I was there wondering whether or not he was being serious.
13: Yeah. I would have kept it. Yes. I'm going to extra hard.
9: Yeah, I'm going to do really good just in case he was kidding.
14: Maybe I can win this back.
13: Something I don't want and didn't care enough about before. 1-800-947-3979. The person, let's see, which one is it? Oh, the person that left the gas station, the owner then held their check, their final check of $16. Like, bah, you'll repay me. That's my check, see?
14: I think, yeah, $16, that's worth it. Absolutely worth it.
13: This text from Mid-Michigan. I was 18 working at a plastics factory. I called the radio station on lunch, and they told me they'd play Take This Job and Shove It, and I could yell I quit while I was there. In an hour, I was gone.
14: Is that us?
9: No, but we would have complied with something like that.
13: Yeah.
9: Or tried.
14: Yeah, we'll always take that call if you want to quit your job live on the air.
13: Let's see. I got caught sleeping with my manager on the couch in the break room at a McDonald's. It was worth it. I suppose. 1-800-947-3979.
11: Oh, this one. My first job was unloading trucks for Toys R Us. They told us that anyone who didn't show up for Black Friday would be fired. He said, I'm not very people-y, especially for $7 an hour, and I called their bluff. I remained on the schedule for 3 weeks after that. Nice.
13: I'm not very people-y.
9: Yeah, that would be a tough day at a toy store on Black Friday if you're not very people-y.
11: Yeah.
13: Let's see. I got fired from my very first job. It was at a Jersey Mike's. Everybody there smoked weed, and it was common knowledge that everybody did. I was 14. I guess I didn't realize that and was smoking a joint at the grill. I thought it was just fine. A woman complained and said I was a bitch. She wasn't wrong. I was being a bitch and smoking weed while cooking in Jersey Mike's.
9: What in the hell?
13: At 14? You were just like, yeah, I guess this is just what we do. Yeah. You didn't notice nobody else smoked while they were making the sandwiches?
9: There is just so much wrong with that perception of the world. Oh, my God.
11: Oh, this one. I worked as an in-home caregiver at the time. It was middle of winter. Snowstorm had just passed. I showed up to orientation at a client's house. As I was talking to my trainer while caring for the patient, we started talking about having to drive in this snowstorm. I made a comment about it being so nice to have a heavy-duty truck for driving through this type of stuff. After we talked out of the client's room, my trainer told me that the client became quadriplegic due to a car accident while he was driving a heavy-duty truck during a winter storm that slid off the road. Never went back.
9: Yeah, I mean, well, you know, stuff happens.
14: Yeah.
9: You didn't do it.
14: Yeah.
11: So that's awkward enough for me to be like, I can't go back and ever face that person ever again.
14: I love driving trucks in the snow.
9: Yeah.
14: Say, so what's wrong with you?
9: There's nothing safer than this.
14: I got run over by a truck in the snow.
11: Yeah. Then I'd never stop doing it. I'd be like, oh, you seem like a stand-up kind of guy.
9: Oh no.
13: This text, I quit my first job at a Boston market. The GM told me when they hired me, they'd accommodate my football schedule for my senior year. She told me later, it's us or school. You need to prioritize your life. So I did. I prioritized my life and school, handed her my apron, and I walked out.
9: Who tells a high schooler it's us or your schooling? I mean, what a dumb move.
14: Well, boss, I was really hoping I'd go far here in the Boston Market Corporation, but yeah. I think I'm going to choose algebra over this.
13: Boston Market is life! My job at that store that did screen printing and stuff, I was in college and I had a job at the radio station, and the manager said, you need to make us a priority. And I said, I did. You're third priority. School, radio job, this, mm-hmm. then friend. You're ahead of friends. You're ahead mm-hmm. of fun.
14: That's
13: this
14: pretty
13: is
14: good.
13: A big priority.
14: Yeah, that's pretty good.
9: Yeah.
13: And he said, well, if you can't move us up to number one, then we're going to fire you. So then I told the owner, and the owner said, no, I think you're fine. And then I was left alone after mm-hmm. that. Why are people weird? So Matthew.
8: Hi, how's it going?
13: Good. What was your job that you had to leave?
8: So I was like 16 or 17 at the time, and I was doing painting for this guy under the table. And he owned multiple properties, and he'd have me use a propane torch to flame his, like, grass around his fences on his properties. And one time, I came back to, like, collect my check, and I was like, this is, like, $100 short. And he's like, oh, you left the propane on and emptied all out. And I got so furious with him, I didn't even say a word. I just never showed up again.
13: That is, you can't do that.
9: No.
13: Take the propane out of, also, a very dangerous plan. Thank you.
14: Yeah.
13: In high school, we quit Dunkin' Donuts after being told to clean the grease traps. If you've never cleaned grease traps, then you may not understand, but if you have, then you get it. Went out with a blaze of glory and took as many of the munchkins as I could. Full send.
9: Mm-hmm.
13: It's pretty good. Steve, you would do that, wouldn't you?
14: Absolutely.
13: Take the munchkins on the way out.
14: Hell yeah.
13: So we knew these guys that did a morning radio show. They still do. And they did for years. And for a long time, it's Ace and TJ out of Charlotte. Good friends. Good dudes. And they used to have a producer named Yankee Pete. And they all worked together at a radio station in Louisiana where they were from.
9: Mm-hmm.
13: And so Ace and TJ were doing mornings. Pete was the production director. And they were thinking about leaving, doing a morning show together, but they hadn't yet. Pete got fired. So Pete went through. Now, commercials, now they're all on computers. But back then, they were on what's called carts. But carts looked like an 8-track tape.
15: Mm-hmm. Yeah, it was audio tape.
13: Because it's on tape, it could be erased with magnets. So Pete, out of anger, went through and bulk erased every commercial on the radio station when they fired him, leaving his future broadcast team to do all of the commercials live until they could re-record them.
14: Mm-hmm. Wow, that... Ooh.
15: Yeah, bad move.
14: I mean, good move.
15: Yeah, but man, I would have hated that guy if he had done that.
14: And then they ended up working with him again
15: for a long time.
13: They probably agreed he shouldn't have been fired.
15: But still, he gave them so much work. Yeah, he just hosed them.
13: Have you ever turned in vacation or tried to and you were told by management you couldn't take it and then you just went and when they called you on it, you're like, okay, I quit then.
15: No.
13: It turns out a lot of people do that. That's a normal trick.
11: Yeah, when I was graduating college, I told them, I was like, hey, look, I graduate on, and it was like a December graduation. So it happened on like a Friday or something weird. Mm-hmm. And I was just like, hey, it's a weird night, but it's a restaurant industry. It's a busy night. Mm-hmm. Let them know. And she goes, yeah, you're going to have to still come in that night. Like graduation's at 10 in the morning. And I was like, right, but I'm graduating and my family's in town. So right. And I'd worked at this restaurant for like 3 years.
13: Right.
11: And I told them, I'm like, I'm still going to be here for like a month. I gave y'all my final date, but that's like the one night I can't work. And she called me after I graduated and she said, are you going to come in tonight? And I was like, no.
13: Right.
11: And she said, well, if you're not coming in tonight, then don't come in the rest of the time. I was like, all right.
13: Okay. Do you want to punish me more by offering me free dessert?
11: Like, the only reason I wasn't leaving earlier is because I had a job and now I can just pack my stuff up and leave anytime. Kind of nice, actually. Yeah.
15: Thank you.
13: I was fired from a cabinet shop when COVID hit. I asked if we were essential workers because I need to feed my family. And the boss took that as I didn't want to work and fired me on the spot.
15: Wait, what? Boy, that's a wild misinterpretation.
13: Yeah, right? Yeah. This text. My first job I got, I had to wash dishes at a Chinese restaurant. I worked there for a week. And on Friday, I said, when do I get my paycheck? And they said, we pay once a month. So I left and came back 3 weeks later and got my check and never saw them again.
14: Once a month.
13: Ooh. Back in a minute, it is the Free Beer and Hot Wing Show.
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20: This Dunkin' Donuts, somebody's in the drive-thru and they had to hit the brakes. because there's something happening in front of them. Now, you're going to hear a woman play by play. And we're going to, she's going to tell you, you can hear her rooting for something to happen. What is it? A raccoon comes from out of the bushes on the right side of the drive-thru, goes up and seems to be begging in the middle of the drive-thru for something. And then she realizes the people in the drive-thru are going to hand this raccoon a donut.
21: Of course.
22: Make his dreams come true.
20: This is amazing.
21: Yeah.
23: What in the world?
20: We're just sitting there, creeping up slowly.
23: He wants some Dunkin' Donuts.
20: Looking at the window, checking out the car, like, watch it, lady.
21: Looking at the car.
23: What is he doing? Are they going to give him a donut? Are they
20: she comes
23: give him a donut?
20: To the window.
23: Oh, my God. Do it. Throw him the donut.
20: So they're trying to decide. Okay. He's sitting up on his back legs.
21: He's,
20: with
21: got,
20: his,
21: yeah, he's gotten closer.
20: Giving him, a vanilla dip.
21: Okay, she's actually reaching out, and he politely took it from her hand.
22: I thought for sure she'd, at minimum, or I thought at most, she would just open the window and fling it out like a frisbee.
20: TV has taught me he's going to jump in the window and eat her face.
24: Oh, my God. Their little hands are so creepy.
20: Creepy.
21: It's hilarious, though, when they walk away on their hind legs holding stuff up like a prize.
22: I think if you look closely, you can actually see him say, thank you.
20: Uh-huh. If he had a top hat, he would tip it.
22: Yeah.
24: Oh, my God.
25: Thank you.
24: Oh, my God.
25: I'll eat this now. See you later.
21: I'm sad that he put it in his mouth and walked on all fours, though.
20: I wanted him to stand there and wait for a coffee in the other hand and then walk away.
22: Yeah. But he just said, thank you. See you tomorrow.
21: So you should have given him two munchkins.
20: Is that not the cutest thing you've ever seen
22: in your
20: life?
22: Pretty cute.
21: Yeah. Awesome. You know that's like their daily thing.
20: It'd be more
24: that. The hands were creepy.
22: No, the hands are adorable.
21: Yeah, that's what makes
22: it
21: cute. It's hilarious.
22: You're either with us or you're against us, Kelly.
21: Have you ever seen a raccoon carry cat food?
24: Yeah.
21: It's hilarious.
20: I saw a raccoon popping bubbles yesterday like little kids do.
24: Yeah. I mean, they
20: my
24: can
20: whole
24: be so
20: TikTok
24: capable
20: now
24: if they just thought about it.
20: My TikTok is just balloons
21: I do
20: and
21: believe
20: raccoons. Meanwhile, one of our favorite TV stations, America's News Leader, WNEP in Northeast Pennsylvania, they do a segment where they try things out and give it a review. And I guess there's just no rules or restrictions about what they could try out, because they took 2.5 minutes of a newscast to try out one of the dumbest items I've ever seen in my life.
22: Yeah, it's usually something, this gadget will make your life easier. This helps you to recycle your bottles and cans more efficiently.
21: Yeah. This is a bird buddy.
20: Yeah. Are you tired of people in Northeast Pennsylvania not believing there's alligators where you live? Well, check out Gatorhead. Fun for all ages.
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20: I'm not going to lie. 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
21: I want one now.
24: That's terrifying.
21: I want to take this to the local state park put it into the beach.
20: Just a remote control boat, but with a gator head, but it really does look like a gator.
22: Yeah. I don't know if it actually, like they said, mimics the sound and speed of a real gator.
26: Control alligator is the perfect gift for family and friends.
21: It can also be entertaining.
24: Gators are fast.
22: Yeah, but wait until it hits overdrive in the next scene. You see the thing.
21: The nose lifts up like a speedboat.
22: It could be pulling a water skier.
24: Yeah.
26: Be an entertaining way to scare them. But it's not just for good pranks. It can also keep unwanted critters away from your favorite place to cool off.
24: Yeah, like Janice next door.
26: Cool off. The alligator head comes with a built-in motor that allows you to reach high speeds and short distance, and a remote control that goes up to 150 feet. Each gator head comes with one remote control, one screwdriver, and two additional propellers. It does need three AA batteries.
20: Is he just reading the box on the news?
21: Yeah, it sounds like it.
26: In the head, and also two AAA batteries in the remote. All this for $20 at Boscos in Scranton. But does it really work? To find out, we've come to McDade Park in Scranton.
21: Does it really work? Why wouldn't it work? Yeah, basically just a remote control boat, but it's shaped like a gator head.
24: Also,
21: hard can it be?
24: They also showed a minute of video of it working.
22: Yeah.
24: And now we're going to find out if it works.
22: Yeah.
21: Yeah.
22: That's all right, though. There's still 2 minutes left to clarify.
21: Okay. All right. Awesome. Good.
20: There's 2 minutes left.
22: Uh-huh.
26: Okay. Scranton. We start by reading the directions of removing the battery
20: cover. Read the directions.
26: While we're doing that, other outdoor enthusiasts.
24: Show his thumbs. That man is a nail biter.
21: Yeah. Oh, my.
24: He's halfway down. He's at that point where his skin's curling up over the front of his nail. They're so short.
0: Yeah.
26: By reading the directions and removing the battery covers. While we're doing that, walkers and other outdoor enthusiasts.
0: Oh, there's some algae. There's some algae down there.
22: I like how they call them outdoor enthusiasts.
0: Yeah.
24: They're old people in vests. Yeah, I
26: know. There's another outdoor enthusiast stopped to see what was going on. Glad they did. Because the screwdriver that comes with the kit isn't removing all the screws.
22: Oh, no.
26: It just keeps spinning.
22: Oh, so of course they went to an old man who no doubt had a Leatherman with 48 different attachments.
26: That's really frustrating because we can't open the battery compartment to install the batteries.
0: Oh, man.
26: Also, the second unopened kit that we bought, the screwdriver was completely missing.
22: What?
26: We resort to a pocket knife, and eventually one of our volunteers brings me a bigger Phillips head screwdriver from his vehicle. Finally, we're making real progress and install the batteries. The Gator head doesn't have an on or off switch.
22: Please fall in.
26: It automatically turns on when you place it in the water. We do that, and it begins cruising around the pond. It turns easy, goes forward, also goes backwards, and turns
21: on
26: a dime.
21: Listen to the people clapping.
0: This is the dumbest thing I've ever seen in my life.
22: Does it really work? Yes, it does.
26: And you want to switch directions. We all take turns taking it for a spin, and it's a lot of fun. Now,
0: okay.
22: This guy couldn't be more old man. Camo cargo shorts, tucked in t-shirt, his New Balance shoes, matching camo hat. Yeah. Mm-hmm.
26: Fun. Now, the directions state that you shouldn't run it in areas with aquatic plants, but our Gator really handles it well.
24: So we did it anyhow.
0: It came with two free rotors, and we're never going to use it again after this. We're just going to throw it in a landfill.
22: They pull it out of the water. The rotors are completely just tangled up with weeds.
21: Yeah, it's seaweed and lily pads all over it.
26: One time, the propellers got a little clogged, but that was it. Most of the time, it cruised right through the plants.
0: But don't forget, also, they didn't give us a screwdriver.
26: Also, when we started running it in the pond, the creatures already there, like frogs, fish, and birds, wanted no part of Gatorhead and quickly moved out.
24: We scared away all the natural habitats.
21: They were afraid. They really thought it was a predator.
26: Way. What do our testers think? Will kids and adults like it?
1: Oh, absolutely.
26: Yeah.
1: Absolutely. You know, RC stuff all over. Yeah. Now you have something for the water besides a boat or something. Yeah. I think they'll love it.
0: Way to shill for Big China.
21: Yeah, right? Who bought this?
22: God, I wish that these news stations would approach us to test out these stupid things.
0: Oh, we would be a good at try it before you buy it.
21: Yeah.
24: What does the water need in the world? More plastic in it.
0: That's right.
24: Perfect.
0: Do you want to buy your kids some garbage they'll only like on their birthday?
24: You've got to buy two of these to make sure one of them actually works.
26: Jerry and I agree. However, it does say it's for ages 5 and up.
22: It puts up way too much of a wake. It's a dead giveaway that it's not a real gator.
0: Also, a dead giveaway is that they're at a pond in a park in northeast Pennsylvania.
22: Yeah,
21: holding a remote control with a long antenna on it.
26: We all strongly disagree. The trouble we had trying to get the batteries installed would be very challenging for a child under 10. Also, the fact the screw...
22: But so, once they hit 10, no problem.
21: Yeah. Well, I think a 10-year-old would probably be... It would be less challenging than it was for these adults.
26: The screwdriver didn't remove all the screws, and the second unit was missing the screwdriver. We decided to go ahead and give this product a so-so. Once you get it in the water, it's fun. But getting it there isn't. Kurt Aaron, Newswatch 16.
21: Yeah, is it really fun? Is it a good fun?
22: But getting there isn't fun. Yeah, it really seems like they struggled.
0: Yeah, right.
22: Thank you for your service, sir.
21: Yeah, I assume the news director was like, Garrett, you got to give us 3 minutes and 10 seconds.
0: That guy's the chief meteorologist.
21: That's all we got.
0: He managed to make everything else as boring as weather.
21: My goodness.
0: You are going to be replaced by an app on a phone.
21: Yeah.
0: That was the worst.
21: I got to expand my portfolio into gator heads because, man, apps.
0: I learned a lot. Going back to the raccoon that was getting a donut, is anyone else surprised that Steve is so vehemently defending the small-handed creature getting a free donut?
22: Steve, I was hoping nobody would notice.
21: You are our raccoon, Steve.
24: You're the show trash panda.
22: I definitely am.
0: Steve's like, I'm going to go do the podcast.
21: Yeah. What conversation happened off the air this morning with Steve? Remember when Steve said, does anyone want to get breakfast?
22: Yeah.
21: And then he was alerted to the fact that donuts would be arriving. He goes, I strike it.
0: Yeah.
22: I have never denied that I am motivated by food, especially especially donuts.
20: Yeah. I'll be a trash panda with you.
22: Yeah.
21: Yeah. Yeah. Yeah. I will too.
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14: I learned that Steve almost turned his Comanche into a Cherokee. Is that is stupid.
15: Thanks. Glad you added that little anecdote at the end.
14: Yeah, I wasn't getting enough laughs.
15: No. I'm big and stupid. Fat and ugly, too. Yeah. Just throw that in there. Yeah. What else?
14: Yeah. You're not ugly. I was going to say he wasn't fat.
2: Tune in tomorrow. We'll see if Steve is less pathetic.
14: Damn.
2: That's hurtful.
14: It's getting worse.
2: A little bit. Yeah. All right, that's all for today. Steve sucks.
20: Wednesday. That's neat. Hi, it's the Free Beer and Hot Wings Show. Thanks for listening.
15: Hello.
20: 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Freebeer Hot Wings, Kelly, Maitland, Tommy behind the glass. Hi, I'm Freebeer, one of the hosts. So I went to the dentist yesterday, something I've been doing a lot lately. Had a crown and then just so happened it led up to the next cleaning, whatever. So yesterday was apparently the time, and it makes sense, that I was due for all of the x-ray photos.
14: Oh, yeah.
20: Not the light x-rays,
14: once
20: but like
14: a year, usually.
20: The full mouth shot.
14: Yeah.
20: Really getting in there.
14: Oh, yeah. Yeah. They put down those things and say, bite down here, and then they leave the room. And
20: yeah. Not hard.
14: No.
20: Not a big deal.
14: No.
20: Something changed for me several years ago when I had my umbilical hernia surgery.
14: Yeah.
20: It was a very minor surgery. I came to work the next day. It was not a big deal. But a couple small noticeable changes took place.
14: You get an erection every time someone's in your mouth.
20: No, but that'd be
14: that'd be a notable change.
20: That would be a notable change. I'm just trying to work that through right now. It would only be at the dentist. That's the only time. Well,
14: yeah.
20: Like making out with my wife, good.
14: But yeah, that's
20: having a crown put on, not good.
14: It'd be terrible.
20: Yeah,
14: it'd be
11: at
14: terrible.
11: At least they give you those weighted vests.
14: Not anymore.
11: No?
14: Yeah, they don't recommend it anymore. My x-rays. My dentist.
20: I haven't had a weighted vest in a while. I missed those.
14: Yeah. A couple years ago.
20: Very comforting.
14: They went, it's not necessary.
20: That's how my autism works out, apparently. But so two things changed. One, after I had that surgery, something messed with my vagal nerve, apparently. And if I haven't eaten and I have a sneeze that is going to come, before I feel the sneeze, I feel like I'm going to throw up and pass out.
3: Oh, man.
20: And then once the sneeze hits, it's gone.
14: Wow.
20: Now, the first 90 or 100 times that happened, almost always happened here. And I'd be like, oh, God, I'm going to pass out. And I'd kind of back up from the counter and then sneeze loud. And then everybody would be like, you okay? And I'd be like, yeah, I'm good. It's fine. So that one I've gotten used to. And now if I feel that way, I think, oh, I'm going to sneeze. Here's the other thing. My gag reflex is really strong. Like if I brush my top teeth on the inside, I have to stop every few seconds to go. Never used to be a thing.
3: That is pretty strong.
14: Wow.
20: Never used to be a thing.
4: You're like that friend's car you get into that's so rickety and run down that they're like, man, if you want to change the radio, you got to smack this 3 times, make a wish, and do one of these with your fingers.
20: Check it out. I could take the keys out and it still keeps running.
3: Yeah.
20: My friend's AMC Eagle in college.
14: Yeah.
20: Shout out, Mr. Kurt. So that's kind of a pain, but whatever. But it's really a problem when you got to get your x-rays taken on your whole mouth.
14: Oh, boy.
20: She puts that little plastic bite thing anywhere back from the beginning of the molars, which is a lot of the photos.
14: Yeah.
20: And then she has to go around the corner to hit the button. And before she gets there, you're going, and you're trying to cough the bit out.
14: And you got to stay really motionless.
20: Yeah.
14: Yeah, that'd be very hard.
20: Yeah. I feel like I made that take about 4 times longer than necessary.
4: Oh, no.
20: And everyone in the office hated me. Now, no one acted like that. They were laughing. The couple of people that were aware, including the person who's been the hygienist for me for years, who's awesome. She's like, I can have someone else push the button. I'm like, no, I can do it. Don't make other people help. I don't want to do it. But it, lengthy process. Didn't hate it, but also was very self-aware. Before that, by the way, they got a new piece of technology, which I assume cost millions of dollars. When you first walked in, I thought it was replacing the x-rays. Maybe you have this at your dentist office, and this is the first for me. Maybe they're late adapters. But you stand up, and it almost looked like it had a place to rest your chin, like when you go to the optometrist.
4: Oh, yeah. Mm-hmm.
20: And they do the psh in your eye. Kind of looked the same, except it had a plastic piece sticking up that you then bit on, and you had to get your teeth in a groove.
4: Oh, yeah.
20: Have you done this?
4: Mm-hmm.
20: Yeah, and then it had little plastic robot hands that came down and held your head in place, and then all sorts of scanning technology that went around your head for not a long time, but longer than I expected. And it made space sounds while it did it. And I thought, are these space sounds added, or are they necessary? Like, is it the actual machine working, or did they add the sounds for the user experience? It's very spacey.
4: Like, pew, pew.
20: Not quite that, but more like, pew, pew, pew, pew,
4: pew, pew. And when it stops to turn, it makes a funny noise too.
20: Yeah.
14: Kind of like how they add noises to electric cars so blind people can see them and it sounds futuristic.
20: That's kind of what it felt like.
3: So crazy.
20: Yeah. Or like now they're doing a lot of automakers making traditional gas engine cars. They've gotten so quiet, a lot of them are adding noise.
14: Yeah, sounds through the speakers, so it sounds cooler. Yeah.
4: An electric car coming up behind you in like a grocery store parking lot feels like you're about to get raptured. It does. You just hear like, oh.
14: Yeah.
3: Well, every time I know what it is, but I still think, what the hell is that?
4: Mm-hmm.
20: Yep. So that was quite an experience, but I loved gagging my way through some x-rays on my teeth. That was a good day.
14: I mean, on the bright side, it sounds like your duration was a lot shorter than the last time when you had a 2-day cleaning.
20: That wasn't the last time I got my teeth cleaned. Why does that keep coming up? That was when I didn't go to the dentist for like 5 years, and they did half the cleaning one day and said, come back tomorrow. One time.
14: I don't know.
20: Only.
14: I heard you talking about it yesterday, though.
20: No, so. Steve brought it up like, this could be a 2-day cleaning. I'm like, no, it's not been a 2-day cleaning anytime. It's an hour
5: like everybody else, hour and a half because I talk too much.
14: No, it's in a promo that runs. Mm-hmm. And so I hear it, and that means it was the last time that it happened.
4: You're a heavy tartar boy.
14: Yeah. Well, yeah.
5: That hasn't changed.
14: So much tartar.
5: I have strong tartar genetics.
14: Uh-huh. Perfect for a fried cod.
5: My family invented the sauce on our teeth.
4: Good morning, I'm Kelly. And y'all remember the insult? I don't know if kids say it anymore, but that you should ride the short bus. It was another word or another way to tell somebody you thought they were special. Y'all never said that?
5: Okay. Oh, no, that definitely.
14: Yeah, I mean, yeah, the accusation of having to ride the short bus is pretty universal.
4: Yeah, okay. I wasn't sure people still said it because everybody's so, like, sensitive.
14: Mm-hmm. They probably don't much now.
4: Right.
14: But our age is, yes.
4: Well, definitely. I saw this hilarious video yesterday from a woman who has special needs who was talking about how great it was to ride the short bus. She's like, y'all can make fun of me all you want about riding the short bus. And she said, but not only did I have air conditioning in the summer, there was a seatbelt in there, so I never had to worry about nothing as far as rolling over or whatever. And she goes, and in the winter, I had heat. And then she goes, I ain't never shivered me a timber once. And I started laughing so hard. She goes, I mean, I had a couple autistic kids beat the hell out of me. And she goes, but sometimes they just like to throw heavy things. I didn't take it personally.
5: I had a couple undiagnosed kids beat the hell out of me on the bus. It's flawless.
4: The one time I was on a regular bus, I had a seizure. I was like, oh my God, this is hilarious. And now that you point it out, those seats do look a lot more comfortable. And the fact that you have AC and heat is really nice, especially I grew up all in the South, and the warmer months on a school bus were bad.
5: Oh, yeah.
4: Mm-hmm. Oh, my
5: Even
4: God.
5: Growing up where we did it, where it's still like 75 degrees, school bus was hot and miserable.
4: Especially if you
5: No AC. By the way, the short buses, when we were in school, just short versions of the longer bus. There was no AC or heat. Yeah.
4: See, I was never on one, so I don't know, but.
14: I don't know either, but I'd be hot and keep my legs.
4: I mean, she had legs. She was walking. Not everybody with special needs doesn't have legs, hot wings. I don't know if you know that.
14: Whatever other affliction she had. I would trade climate control
5: hot wings
14: for
5: is so
14: full
5: confused
14: functionality.
5: At the Autism Speaks fundraiser. Why is everybody with legs?
14: Give me functionality.
5: What's wrong with you and Steve? Have blind people ride wheelchairs? You're like, they've got an extra chromosome. Sorry about your legs.
14: Yeah, but special needs means that you need help. Like, I'm happy. I would rather give up climate control and keep the no help part of my life.
4: I don't know. I would have traded a couple of years with Miss Jerkins as my bus driver to be in a special needs bus.
14: Miss Jerkins?
4: Yeah. Miss Jerkins. New Brockton, Alabama. That lady was evil. Evil. She was the bus driver who would always leave the windows up on the hottest days. So you'd have that universal sound that everybody heard the moment you got on the bus where all the windows are dropping because the kids. And she'd be careful with the windows. And I was like, Miss Jerkins, honestly, what do you do all day? Why couldn't you pick this bus up and then open the windows?
5: Right.
4: It's 1,000 degrees in here and we're 11. Of course I'm going to open these windows.
5: Right.
4: And not be careful about it. This is not my bus.
5: Did you want us to get so hot we start tearing at our flesh?
4: Joe, when you get off the bus, you better close your window. Like, I'm not doing that to my friends. Like, it's so hot here. Why would I do that?
5: Suck it, lady.
14: Yeah, it's not that. I mean, it can't be that hard part of your job description at the end of the day to close a few windows.
4: Yeah.
5: This is why all your husbands left you.
14: Yeah.
4: I think she's like super dead now, actually. I think I talked about her one time and our friends in the area of Alabama where we're on still reached out and they're like, oh, I used to live in Enterprise. You know, Ms. Jerkins died. And I was like, how did you know that?
5: Because all old bus drivers are dead when you talk about old.
4: That's true.
14: Old Jerky Jerkins.
4: Yeah.
14: Dead as a doornail.
4: Yeah.
14: It's over for her. Good morning. I'm Hot Wings with a hot take.
5: Oh, hot, hot, hot, hot. Hot, hot, hot, hot, hot, hot.
14: Renaming Lake Ontario was a stupid idea, and I wish these stupid ideas would stop showing up. Thank you.
4: Did it actually happen?
14: No, but, I mean, the threat was out there.
4: My God.
14: As though there's nothing else to worry about.
6: Nope, there's nothing.
14: Nothing.
5: Want to know something embarrassing about Tommy?
14: What?
5: Tommy, who grew up in Michigan. We take great pride in our Great Lakes.
14: We do. Mm-hmm. Yes, we like that it spells out homes.
5: Yeah.
9: That's
5: morning.
9: Interesting you say that, Hot Wings.
5: Tommy said, where's Lake Ontario? Where is that?
4: Oh, wow.
5: Yeah. Mm.
14: Thomas.
9: You I sweet forgot child. That. It's over. It's not in our realm.
5: It
9: it's
5: is.
9: A little to the side.
14: I mean, it is a little to the side.
5: It didn't
14: You're right.
5: Just
14: I mean,
5: move.
14: It's a good 4-hour drive.
9: Yeah, I've never gone over
14: Maybe
9: there.
14: Maybe five.
4: Yeah, Lake Michigan's closer than
14: Lake Superior, which you were at last weekend.
9: Michigan actually touches that lake. Mm-hmm. Michigan doesn't touch Lake Ontario.
4: Man, wait till Trump realizes that Lake Superior also touches Canada.
5: Yeah. He's going to change it to Lake Inferior.
14: And Huron.
4: Yeah.
14: All but Michigan.
5: Yeah. Well, that one's ours.
4: They're all going to be Lake America 1 and Lake America 2, and that's cool.
5: It is. Everything's great. On the way, the neighbors got into a fight. Fireworks and pool liners. Do they go together? I don't think you're going to be able to figure out what the defense was on this, but we're going to let you try next. It is the Free Beer and Hot Wings Show. Check out our pal Caroli this afternoon starting at 2. He'll let you know what's going on around the Capital Region and get you hooked up with tickets to all the shows coming our way from Q1057 and 1035.
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10: Why? I'm with my paper clips.
9: Just do it, Bert.
10: Okay.
9: Oh, Bert.
10: Oh. 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
9: Oh, Bert!
1: This is very good staging. That's outstanding.
8: Now, back to your favorite idiots, the Free Beer and Hot Wings Show.
1: Later this hour, dumber than the show, Trivia Revisited. Big matchup yesterday. Records on the line. 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You've all been in a debate with someone, an argument with someone before, right? And you've had that moment where you want to look at them and go, really?
11: Mm-hmm.
1: You really believe what you're saying in this debate?
11: Sure.
1: Really?
12: Yeah, definitely.
11: Mm-hmm. Many times.
1: You would have been saying it if you were the person in this case. And if you were a lot of people involved with this. True story from Iowa. A woman woke up the morning after 4th of July a couple years ago. Walked out in her backyard and finds a hole burned in her pool liner.
11: Wow, okay.
1: What's your first thought? It's the morning of July 5th and there's a pool liner with a hole burned in it.
11: Yeah, I mean, obviously my first thought would be Halley's Comet. And then and my second thought would be a firework of some sort.
1: Yeah. Black marks, melted plastic, all that stuff. Neighbors had been launching fireworks the night before. This is going to be a short investigation.
12: Okay. Oh, okay.
1: So she went over and said, hey, not trying to pick a fight, but it looks like some of your fireworks burned a hole in my pool. The neighbors came over and looked at it. And said, prove it. Yeah. Maitland's response is what all of us would have had on the inside. And that's where you want to go, really? Mm-hmm. You want me to prove that the fireworks you were launching last night? So they argue about it for years. It becomes one of those back and forth things. And this happened initially in 2019.
12: That's a lot of years.
1: It finally ended up in court. This is where it gets even more stupid. The neighbors who launched the fireworks hire an attorney. And that attorney makes the following argument. In order to prove that their client was responsible for this, they would need to have an expert testify, a scientist of sorts, that burning debris can sink through 4 feet of water and melt plastic.
12: What? Okay.
1: Now, firework, it's not going to go out as soon as it hits the water in some cases because it is the accelerant, right? Sort of like if gas is on top of a pool of water, it's going to burn anyway.
11: It could be. But that is unusual to go through 4 feet of water.
12: Yeah, because it does matter. When you said the lining, you know, it could have touched the side of the pool that's a little lower or whatever. But when now that you've pointed out that it would

0: had to go 4 feet down and then still continue to burn a hole. Yeah, I guess I would maybe, if I were the neighbor, want to see, is that possible?
1: Yeah.
0: Because that seems like a lot of water for a firework to make it through. But I also don't know what those things launch at, and that thing could have launched straight down into it. I have no
1: idea. Well, the thing is, though, if it launched, to play devil's advocate here, if it launches from the neighbors and is hot enough to go through the water and into the pool liner, there would also be residue of some kind of, like, that would indicate that it was a firework that had been, that hadn't gone off in the air like it was supposed to, which would mean that there would still be some kind of residue within the water itself left over. There would have to be.
2: Right.
1: I would think.
2: Yeah. No, there would be.
1: So I might make that argument too if I was the neighbor.
2: So what did the judge decide? Because it's up to the judge. This is not a jury case. This is a judge case. It's up to the judge. Are they going to say, going to need an expert?
3: Yeah.
2: You think so?
3: I think so.
2: What kind of expert do you get?
3: A ballistics expert? I don't know.
1: I mean, well, you would kind of think that you would, to test the water and see, is there firework residue in here?
2: I'd like to call to the stand Crazy Kaplan. Yeah. Is that what I'm supposed to do?
1: Yeah, yeah, I mean, I guess.
3: I don't know. Call the Mythbusters? I don't know.
1: I mean, you would think that you could even call a pool person. They test water. Like, I have somebody come to my house and test my faucet sometimes and go, what's in the water? They can see.
0: No, I'm going straight to the fireworks stand. Give me Charlie from Red, White, and Boom or whatever it's called.
2: Yeah.
0: And, hey, set this thing off that's going to, like, shoot straight up and then straight down. Like, set them all off, Charlie. Like, let's see how this goes.
2: Let's throw an M80 in a pool and see what happens.
3: Yeah.
2: Is it still going to blow up or is it going to go out? I assume it's still going to blow up. So you think judge found who? Who did the judge find for in this case, Maitland? The neighbor with the fireworks? They were innocent?
3: Okay.
2: Or the neighbor with the pool? They're responsible for the damage.
3: I think the judge is going to say the neighbor with the fireworks is innocent.
2: Hummings?
1: Yeah, I think I think he is going to rule in favor of the defendant. In this case, the neighbors with the fireworks.
0: Yeah, I mean, unless you can prove it, that's, I feel like, what they're going to rule.
1: I mean, because it is, fair or not fair, that's circumstantial evidence. Sorry that they were launching fireworks and you have a hole in your pool, but if you have no evident remnant of a firework floating in the water, I don't know how you prove it.
2: Now, this text from Grand Rapids, have y'all never shot a bottle rocket into the water? They don't go out. They go into the water and then explode under the water.
0: Yeah, I've never done that. But I was never a fire kid.
2: No, me neither. I don't like fireworks now.
1: No.
2: Like, yeah, yes. We don't have to buy them.
1: We have done that. My neighbors used to have a pond, and we would shoot bottle rockets into the pond. And, yes, they explode in there, and it's awesome. But you know what was always left over was the paper that exploded and was floating on the top, and, like, a ring of, chemical residue would be in there.
2: You don't think it's enough that they were shooting fireworks and then the pool was empty the next morning with burns in it that looked to be like that's pretty circumstantial. Evidence still has the word evidence in it.
1: It's still just a hole with no remaining actual evidence.
3: As a person with common sense and deductive reasoning skills, yes, you can be like, yeah, fireworks, hole, the fireworks made the hole.
2: Yeah.
3: But in legal sense, I don't know, people are stupid and dumb things happen all the time and judges sometimes don't always make the right call.
2: I mean, there's no way you find your pool like that. You're out there and you go, well, unless I can find some reasonable papers still soaked with firework threat to do, there's no way I can understand what happened. But Maitland's right. You would know that.
1: But it's also not impossible that it was a small meteorite that came down. I mean, you could argue that too. That does happen. Don't act like that doesn't happen. It hits people's roofs and things. I mean, that stuff happens.
2: Which is more likely? The fireworks next door.
1: 1,000%.
2: Or a lone shooting asteroid blasting through and hitting it on the same night we celebrate America's independence.
1: 1,000% more likely it's a firework. But there is no proof.
2: Well, the Iowa Court of Appeals looked at this and in their decision wrote, fire burns has been known as long as human history. That was the beginning of their judgment.
1: Great.
2: They basically said, you get too close to the campfire, you know you're going to get burned. You throw something hot in a pool, you're going to melt the liner. It was definitely the people with the fireworks. They ended up having to pay. But
0: it
2: dragged on for 7 years. No. Do you know what would have been cheaper? Moving. Buying a new pool. Mm-hmm. Any of that.
0: I mean, unless they cover all the legal costs on top of having to, you know, redo the pool or pay for what's already been redone, because hopefully they redid it. Also, where are the pictures? Because there, like you've said, Hot Wings, there would be something floating in the water, something.
2: Right.
0: There would be pictures of the damage done to the pool, yes. But if a firework flew in there, like, there's still, there's got to be something around.
1: Yeah.
0: That would have been easy to say, look, this is so very clearly residue. And why is this being argued for so long? That goes back to your main point of, if you had to scream at somebody, like, how are you arguing this right now? It's so painfully obvious. It's July 5th.
1: Right.
0: Like, right? It's the day after Happy Fireworks Day. Like, what do you mean?
1: Yeah, and somebody from the 518, you know, texted in and said, the pool filter was running all night long. Hot Wings, shut up about the water. Yeah, you know what a filter does? It collects stuff that's in the water. So, again, if the pool filter indeed skimmed it out of there, that's where it would be.
2: So you still think that, you think the court's got this one wrong?
1: I think based on the fact that you have to provide proof, then yes. It's not proof.
2: So here's what
1: it's
2: they...
1: It's circumstantial.
2: The one
1: I mean,
2: time...
1: Like, I generally hate fireworks at home, people.
2: But circumstantial evidence is still evidence. Here's what they said when they do jury instructions, at least in my case, and I think it's a common example. If you see it raining outside with your own eyes, or you watch a video live feed, it's raining. That's evidence, right?
0: Mm-hmm. Yeah.
2: Circumstantial evidence would be being inside, seeing multiple people coming in that are wet, and other people coming in carrying umbrellas and putting them down, and water shakes off. You could reasonably assume, even though you didn't see it rain outside, that circumstantial evidence says it's raining. I believe that what this is, it's circumstantial evidence.
1: Sure. No, I mean, I understand.
2: That's it?
1: No, well, what do you want me to say? You explained to me something I already know. I know what circumstantial evidence
2: but you
1: is,
2: just
1: and I know the rain analogies.
2: You just disregarded the circumstantial evidence while making your argument. You said that evidence is circumstantial. It doesn't count.
1: Right.
2: And I explained it, and you went, yes, I know. Do you see the circle?
1: Well, but circumstantial evidence is not proof, and to me, you should have proof.
2: And if the pool emptied, does the hole usually get larger and expand as the water rushes through, or does it stay exactly the
1: same?
2: Well,
1: size? I don't know. I don't know how crappy their pool is.
3: I want to see a TV show where Freebeer's the lawyer and Hot Wings is the judge. It would be the most maddening hour of TV.
2: Yeah, it would.
3: Every Tuesday.
1: Yeah, I would just go, that's a great argument, but you're wrong.
2: How am I wrong? I'm on the right side of history.
1: It doesn't matter. I'm the judge.
2: Oh.
0: I don't know who you're arguing for, though, now. Are you on the side of the people who own the pool or the people who did the firework?
2: Me?
0: No, for Hot Wings.
2: Hot Wings.
1: I'm reluctantly on the side of the people who lit the fireworks.
0: Oh, okay.
2: Do you believe that's how Hot Wings would be if it happened at his house?
0: Oh, no.
2: No.
0: Oh, no.
2: No.
0: Oh, no.
2: It would not be that way at all.
1: Oh, I would never pursue something this long. Are you kidding?
2: No,
1: even if I thought my neighbors
2: I'm not saying you'd take it to court, but would you bitch about how they burned your pool down for the next 400 years? Kelly?
0: Yeah, oh, for sure. I would.
2: Yeah, so would I.
0: I would.
1: Why are you asking Kelly? Ask me.
2: Because you would give a weird answer and it would take too long.
1: I would say, of course, I would bitch about it forever. I would know that they were at fault, but I couldn't prove it.
2: If you weren't fussy, you would have said it depends. Did they try to pay for it or did they make you a nice garden salad?
1: Why,
2: I don't know.
1: That's why you have homeowners insurance, for stupidity. It's like the argument of if a branch falls off your neighbor's tree, but it's overhanging your house. Well, that's your problem. Like, it sucks. It's not, is it fair? Not necessarily, but also, sometimes this stuff happens.
2: This text from the 315, reminder, civil court just needs to be 51%, a preponderance of the evidence. Doesn't have to be beyond a reasonable doubt. So you can't use the comet potential as planting a barely reasonable a doubt. This text from the 989. I don't think circumstantial evidence can be used in court. Literally just gave you an example of what they said during jury duty.
1: It was used.
2: Yeah. Wings is right. Circumstantial evidence doesn't hold up. Now that's from someone who previously texted, my first two charges in juvie are for arson. I'm not sure you're the best understanding of the legal system.
0: Maybe, though.
1: They might be real good at it now.
2: Why did they write in and say something so wrong, then?
3: Maybe they should have called him in as an expert on the whole pool situation.
2: Yeah, better call Paul, huh?
1: Yeah. Get the arsonist, man.
2: The arsonist had oddly shaped feet. Anybody else think that? Nope. Dumber Than the Show Trivia Revisited. Next, it is the Free Beer and Hot Wings Show. This afternoon at 3, Caroli will have the

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1: When I wake up,
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1: in the morning light
2: start with Wrangler.
1: I pull on my jeans and I feel all right.
2: Jeans, jackets, and shirts that get your day started on the right foot.
1: I pull my blue jeans on. I pull my old blue jeans on.
2: Good mornings make for better days.
1: I pull my blue jeans on. I pull my old blue jeans on.
2: Wrangler, for the ride of life.
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6: I'm News Channel 13's First Warning Meteorologist Ethan Wilkinson. For the day today, bright sunshine returns with a stray cloud or two with high pressure in place. Highs back closer to normal in the upper 70s to low 80s. Overnight tonight, mostly clear skies with lows in the 50s and near 60 with increasing humidity. Tomorrow, sun early, then more numerous showers and storms through the afternoon and evening, some of which could be on the strong side. Muggy with highs in the 70s to low 80s.
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And I am loser to Kelly.

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1: 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Lane, welcome. Hey, bud.
2: Hey, how are you?
1: Great, pal. How are you?
3: Hey, man.
2: I'm all right.
1: You work in mold remediation. Business is good?

0: Yes, sir. Business is really good.
1: I bet it is.
2: Mold never stops, guys.
1: It doesn't.
3: No.
1: You also do woodworking, so you got it all covered. How are you
0: at trivia? Sir.
1: Lane, how are you at trivia?
0: I'm okay at trivia. Actually, when I played along last week, I got all five questions right on Tuesday, so hopefully can have a repeat.
1: Okay, because last week, that was Tuesday, was when Hot Wings played. And that boosted his jackpot to a record-tying $2,500.
3: Yeah.
1: Lane, you got to choose who you're going to play. You can play Hot Wings for $2,500, Steve for $500, Kelly for $100, or Maitland for $700.
0: I think I'm going to have to go with Hot Wings.
1: I thought you were, but still have to ask. You and Hot Wings will have the same five questions from Steve. Whomever gets the most right out of five wins, a maximum of 90 seconds for each of your turns. And you could each pass on questions the first time around, and Steve will make his way back to them with the time remaining. Hot Wings is exiting. He will not hear your turn. Do you have any questions for us, Lane?
0: I do not.
1: All right, bud. Good luck.
4: All right, Lane, what is your level of confidence this morning?
0: I'll give it a 50-50, but my heart's racing pretty good, so let's go 40-60.
4: All right. Just take a couple deep breaths. Are you ready to start?
0: Yes, sir, I am.
4: All right, Lane. Your turn on a $2,500 round of Dumber Than the Show trivia begins in 3, 2, 1. A leghorn is a type of what animal?
0: Chicken. Rooster.
4: In what year did the U.S. celebrate its sesquicentennial?
0: Oh, pass.
4: Since 1911, which of these states has proudly featured a butter cow at its annual state fair? Is it Iowa, Nebraska, Kansas, or Missouri?
0: Iowa.
4: Within 100, how many calories does a McDonald's Big Mac have according to their website?
0: 625.
4: According to lore, whose birth was greeted by a double rainbow over sacred Mount Patu?
0: Double pass.
4: And in what year did the U.S. celebrate its sesquicentennial?
0: 1976.
4: Time.
0: The bicentennial.
4: Lane, how do you feel like you did?
0: Not as good as I hoped.
4: All right. All right, we will score this up. We will call Hot Wings back in here. See how he does. Welcome back, Hot Wings.
3: Hi, thanks, Steve.
4: How was your time out there in the hallway?
3: Well, pretty good.
4: Tell me about the three most interesting things you saw.
3: I saw a variety of carpet fibers that looked like past presidents. Mm-hmm. I also saw a bug that was interesting that I couldn't identify. And I saw the most bland wall.
4: Okay. Don't know why you had to do a deep dive on what you saw in the hallway, but anyway.
3: I don't know.
4: Are you ready to defend your $2,500?
3: Yes, Steve, I am.
4: Outwings, your turn on Dumber Than the Show trivia begins in 3, 2, 1. A leghorn is a type of what animal?
3: Chicken.
4: In what year did the U.S. celebrate its sesquicentennial?
3: Say that again?
4: In what year did the U.S. celebrate its sesquicentennial?
3: That would have been 1926.
4: Since 1911, which of these states has proudly featured a butter cow as its at its annual state fair? Is it Iowa, Nebraska, Kansas, or Missouri?
3: Iowa.
4: Within 100, how many calories does a McDonald's Big Mac have according to their website?
3: 980.
4: According to lore, whose birth was greeted by a double rainbow over sacred Mount Paktu?
3: Vishnu?
4: Time. Howlings, how'd you do?
3: I mean, okay. Yeah, I mean, obviously, I'm like really kind of guessing on calories and stuff, but I think okay.
4: All right. Let's bring Lane back in. We'll score this game. Question number one, a leghorn is a type of what animal? Lane said a chicken. Howlings also said a chicken. Chicken is correct. Tied at one. Since 1911, which of these states has proudly featured a butter cow at its annual state fair? Is it Iowa, Nebraska, Kansas, or Missouri? Lane said Iowa. Hot Wings also said Iowa. Iowa's correct.
1: Dang it, Lane.
4: We're tied at 2. In what year did the U.S. celebrate its sesquicentennial? Lane passed the first time I asked the question. Hot Wings did not. Hot Wings did some math in his head, said 1926. When we came back to Lane, he said 1976. 1976. It is 1926. Hot Wings takes a 3-2 lead. After that, Lane said, no, that would be the bicentennial. That's right. It would be the bicentennial. But Hot Wings leads 3-2. Question 4. Within 100, how many calories does a McDonald's Big Mac have according to their website? Lane said 625 very quickly. Like he was just waiting to be asked that question.
1: I've been waiting all my life. What's a quick answer?
4: Hot Wings, a little bit higher. You said 980.
1: Yeah.
4: According to McDonald's.com, if you go to their nutritional information, a standard Big Mac has 580 calories. Lane is within 45.
1: Son of a bitch.
4: Lane ties it up. Ooh. Lane ties it up at 3. Final question. According to lore, whose birth was greeted by a double rainbow over sacred Mount Paktu? Hot Wings, Lane was a double pass. Hot Wings said, Vishnu? Vishnu is incorrect.
1: Oh, is it? I thought you were going to go, Vishnu is correct. I was going to poop right here.
4: That would have been quite a reaction.
1: I know, I would have, though, because I don't know.
4: Now, if I had said a double rainbow over North Korea's sacred Mount Paktu.
1: Oh, Johnny Football.
4: Johnny Football, yes. Famous North Korean football player.
1: Would that?
4: The answer was Kim Jong-il.
1: Kim Jong-il.
4: According to lore,
1: I wouldn't have known which one of the three.
4: Yep. When he was born, there was a double rainbow over the sacred Mount Paktu in North Korea.
1: Okay. All right.
4: That means we're tied at 3 and we go to the clocks.
1: Oh, boy.
5: We sure do. One of you did it in a time of 45.57, the other 55.86.
1: Mm, ooh.
5: And that winning time belongs to Hot Wings.
1: Whoa!
0: Congratulations, Hot Wings.
1: Oh my gosh. Thank you, Lane. That was a good game.
3: Lane, do you realize
1: and I know the same stuff?
3: You lost $2,500 because you hate America and didn't know this was the 250th birthday?
0: I'm not a city hall winner because I can't do math.
3: Yeah, man. It's not about America. It's about basic math. Lane, it was a good try. Thank you, sir. Thanks for listening.
0: Thank you.
3: So Hot Wings, the new jackpot, $2,600, the highest or longest winning streak anyone's had on this game. And no end in sight.
1: I mean,
3: or maybe
1: not
3: next week is how it always is.
1: Yeah, you never know when that sight is going to show itself up. Half a year, though. That feels pretty good.
3: It does, right?
1: Yeah.
3: I know, so I had gotten to 25, and I remember it was about 2 weeks before I lost that I remember, I think it was Steve saying, I don't see any reason you'll ever lose again. And I'm like, oh, that's not true. And he's like, yeah, I know, but how does it get this long? And then, now, I'm not predicting this for you, but after I lost, I think I lost like 4 of the next 7. Like, it was like, oh, I'll never win 3 in a row again.
1: I know that's happened the last time that I had a pretty good streak going. I don't remember what it had gotten up to, but I hadn't lost in quite a while. And then it was the same thing. I think I lost like 3 of 5 or something like that. I'm like, I can't get out of 100.
3: You guys are ringing it.
1: Yeah.
3: Hey, we've got quiet phones. You have quiet phones? No spam calls, no spam texts, no scam emails. We love the silence. Your phone, hopefully quiet, but if it's not, it's probably the data brokers that are selling your personal information like it's on clearance. Your phone number, your home address, your email, your family members' names, your political affiliations, even where you bank. That info's out there on these data lists. The lists are compiled, bunched into whatever package they want, and then sold to anyone who will buy it.
1: Mm-hmm.
3: 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They bought your information. 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
1: Yeah, yeah. 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
1: On the way, an American icon passed away yesterday. And even though we all knew it was, I mean, eventually everybody's going to die.
3: Eventually.
1: Man, what a kick in the stomach yesterday.
3: Yeah.
1: Tributes next. 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
12: Carter joins us. 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What's the nickname you got but don't want?
13: Everybody at work calls me Dahmer. Like, oh. Jeffrey Dahmer.
12: I figure.
13: Yeah.
12: Okay, yeah, you sound like it.
13: What? Hey. I'm definitely not gay. I don't eat people, but I do have glasses, and I am a little weird.
12: Okay. Carter, I like the appraisal.
14: Okay.
12: Do you stand in the corner?
13: I was standing there.
12: Okay.
13: My hands were behind my back. 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
12: So basically, you're
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12: 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Which name do you like best now?
16: Sorry, I was swallowing my sandwich. TJ the DJ is pretty fun, I think.
12: Yeah. Because you remember, you asked for a nickname. We gave you one, and then we said, what name do you like? And you went, Tommy.
16: Well, I love Tommy. Tommy's already a nickname. No one
12: calls not. Him. Your name is Tommy.
14: I mean, it's like a shortened version of regular. I mean, it's not a true nickname.
16: Right, exactly. Right. So I do enjoy the alliteration of TJ the DJ. Is that right?
12: It's a rhyme.
16: Yeah, rhyme. Yeah, rhymes, yeah. Yeah.
12: I'm disappointed I asked you this question.
16: Me too.
12: I just wanted an answer. Like, you know, TJ the DJ or Tommy.
16: I don't say
12: but your logic is terrible.
16: I don't give one.
12: Tommy's a nickname too. It's not. Your name is Tommy. That's how you introduce yourself. You didn't say, hey, my nickname's Tommy, but my real name is Tommy.
16: Okay, you know what? I'll give you that one.
12: Thanks. 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Dolly Parton passed away yesterday at 80.
8: Of all the people, mm-hmm. of all the people that you could have taken from this planet.
12: Mm-hmm. I know it.
8: Of all of them, you took the angel that's walking on earth. Of all the evil billionaires and trillionaires we got that need to be struck down by the most vicious bolt of lightning you've ever seen in your life and splattered into a thousand pieces of I don't give a damn.
12: Hell,
8: and
12: take
8: you
12: a,
8: took Dolly Parton.
12: Take a local poor behavior butthole. Who cares?
8: Yeah.
12: But leave the good one. Yeah. Just disappointed for sure. Man, oh man. This, a montage, starting with when she first started to go national prominently with Porter Wagoner, who was a big country star and an early love interest.
17: Here's a little gal that I know you're going to really learn to love. She ain't no dumb blonde, though. Pretty Miss Dolly Parton.

0: Dolly Parton, you are now and forever a member of the Country Music Hall of Fame.
1: You come again.
2: It is my pleasure to induct you into the Rock and Roll Hall of Fame.

0: I'm a rock star now. That's so cute.
1: It is. She managed to be, I'm not saying her music is for everyone, but her humanity is for everyone.
0: Yeah.
1: She managed to be humble, have a sense of humor about herself, be loving of everyone.
2: Yeah.
1: For 80 years. It's the goal everyone should have.
2: Yeah.
0: Like, she could have been a billionaire. She could have been one of those people who had all the money in the world to do whatever she wanted to. And she gave back all the time.
2: Yeah.
0: All the time. Yes. She was a true angel.
1: This was her final appearance at the Grand Ole Opry. Didn't know it'd be her final appearance, but this is how she ended her last appearance there.
3: This is a song I like to end my show with. It says the perfect thing to you.

0: I just hope that everything I've done will last.
1: I hope life treats you kind.
0: And that we'll do some good.
1: And
2: I'm going to turn this one down because it's going to make me sad. After we play some audio, I'm going to share, not that anybody needs evidence, but I think it's worth the time for her legacy and tribute to talk about the good she left behind that has nothing to do with her music. So that's in a second. This clip, though, I thought was really fascinating. We might have talked about this recently. Elvis Presley wanted to record that song, I Will Always Love You. But as was the custom with Elvis at the time and a lot of other artists, particularly Elvis, if he did your song, he got half the writing credits on it. That was part of the deal. Mm-hmm. And she had to turn him down.
0: The publishing on that song, and I wouldn't allow it.
3: Hold on 1 second. I started that too late.
0: Elvis' manager wanted to have the publishing on that song, and I wouldn't allow it because it was my most important copyright. It broke my heart because Elvis didn't get to sing it, but I had to hold on to it. Elvis loved the song. In fact, Priscilla had told me that when she and Elvis were leaving the courthouse after they divorced, he was singing that to her walking out. So she said he did love it.
2: That's wild.
4: Mm-hmm. God, I would love to hear a version of that song by Elvis.
2: Mm-hmm. Right? Yes. I wonder what it would have been like.
4: See what it would have sounded like. She wrote that song and Jolene on the same day.
2: Isn't that amazing?
4: Yeah.
5: I saw a video yesterday,
2: That's
5: too.
2: Enough for most people.
5: Her talking about writing Jolene. She was like, the lady's name wasn't actually Jolene. She was like, I got that from a sign and autographs and met this little girl whose name was Jolene. And she was like, that's the prettiest name I've ever heard. I'm going to remember that. She said she was walking back to the bus just going, Jolene, Jolene, Jolene, Jolene, like trying to remember it. And then she's like, and eventually it just turned into Jolene, Jolene, Jolene, Jolene.
2: That's pretty awesome.
5: Yeah.
2: God, those two songs on the same day. And then like what, 20 other number one hits. Here she is talking about a while ago on how she'd like to be remembered.
0: Well, a lot of people ask me, what I want people to say about me 100 years from now. I want them to say, golly, she looks good for her age.
2: She did. Remember when she did that Dallas Cowboys cheerleader thing a couple years ago at 78?
4: Yeah.
2: And everybody's like, what the hell?
5: There's a quote from her, too, that I keep seeing where it says, like, it costs a lot of money to look this cheap.
2: I love that. Like,
5: that's so cute.
2: How about this? This is Jack White last night in London performing Jolene.

0: That wasn't great. That was a little Tiny Tim. Even though you care. I don't know, but the emotion in that really gets me.
1: Yeah.
2: I love Jack White.
0: Mm-hmm. Yeah. This text. At what age is it not a tragedy that someone, anyone dies? It should be 70 and certainly 80. Come on, everyone dies. There should be zero tears for anyone that dies on or after the age of 80. For the record, I had a brother die at 22 and lost a father at 47. Well, I'm sure okay. Both of those things have colored the way you think, but I'm going to cry when my father passes away, even though he's over 80. I'm going to cry when my mom passes away.
1: Sure.
0: Because I'm still going to miss them. And it can be a sad, I don't know if the word tragedy, you could argue that's not really the right term because, yes, everybody dies.
1: Yeah, her passing is tragic.
0: The idea that someone should not be sad because somebody died when they are old is foreign to me, and how you feel about it is you.
1: Yeah.
0: I'm just giving you some perspective.
1: There are a lot of beloved figures out there that we embrace.
0: Yeah. All right, let's talk about Dolly Parton for a second. Some of the legacy she leaves behind well beyond music. Because that's really what, right? I hope that, yeah, you know, I don't think I'm going to be, I don't have this great desire to be remembered. But if someone does remember, I hope that they say, well, the show was kind of funny and he was nice. But man, I remember one holiday break-in they did where this happened. Or I remember one time that their charity, not mine, our charity, did this for someone. Or somebody might say, hey, there was one time where I was feeling really bad mentally and they took the time to talk to me about those are the things that we root for. Well, Dolly did a lot of that. Let's start with her Imagination Library. Founded in 1995 in honor of her illiterate father, the program has gifted over 300 million free, age-appropriate books to children worldwide from birth to age 5.
1: Mm-hmm. That's an incredible number. Yeah, I think I saw yesterday it was 320 million.
3: There's some stat that was like 1 in 6 kids, at least in America, gets a book from her.
0: Mm-hmm. That's amazing.
3: Crazy.
0: The Dollywood Foundation, established in 1988, it originally aimed to reduce dropout rates in her home county in Tennessee, successfully dropping the rate from 35% to 6% through incentive programs like the Buddy Program. That's a huge reduction.
3: Hell yeah.
1: It's huge.
0: She provided numerous scholarship funds, including $15,000 yearly grants for high school seniors in Sevier County and full college tuition coverage for Dollywood employees. Dedicated to medical research and healthcare, gave millions to pediatric medical research, infectious disease studies, local medical centers, leading to parts of hospitals being named in her honor. Now, disaster relief. The My People Fund in 2016, a lot of people forget about this, but the devastating wildfires in East Tennessee were horrible back in 2016. Mm-hmm. She created that fund, and it gave families $1,000 a month for 6 months to families who lost their homes. Raised a total of over $13 million through a telethon, but donated a ton of her own money to fund that.
1: Mm-hmm. Yeah.
0: Hurricane Helene relief. She personally donated $1 million alongside an additional $1 million from her businesses and foundation to aid victims of that. That's just a few off the top. That's pretty good.
2: That's more than pretty good.
0: Mm-hmm. That's the legacy someone would like to believe or like to leave.
2: I mean, when you have that kind of money, that's what you should want to do with it. You're giving back to the people of your community, potentially the people that love you and listen to your music or support whatever product it is that you put out there. That is what you should be doing with your money.
0: Yeah.
2: Why do we have trillionaires and billionaires?
0: Right.
2: Why wouldn't you want 1 in 6 kids to be able to say, I got this book because of this person? That's so incredible.
0: Now, not everybody's going to share the same ideals, the same feeling. Like, I agree.
2: Yeah.
0: Like, for me, would you rather be Jeff Bezos when he dies, and people will refer to him as the guy who started Amazon and at different times in his life, the richest man in the history of the world? Or someone like Dolly Parton?
3: It comes
0: where the first thing we want to say is, look at all the good she did.
3: Yeah, it comes down to, do you want your death itself to be celebrated or your legacy in your death to be celebrated?
0: Yeah.
3: And that's the Bezos versus Dolly.
0: And I'm not trying to, you know, No, I but mean, I'm just using Bezos as an example.
3: Oh, I'm lighting fireworks that day.
1: Yeah, he's evil. It's the motivation of how the money is attained. You know, when you've got entertainers and things, you're usually a little bit more soft-hearted and tender. And if your whole goal is just to make money, you're less likely to give it away. So that's why we have fond memories and legacies of these types of people like Dolly rather than the billionaires who you go, well, they were a billionaire, but now we forget about them once they're dead. Who cares?
0: This text, Dolly has a warehouse where she keeps every single item anyone ever gave her, from a simple piece of paper to a special gift. She kept anything a fan ever gave her because she never wanted to forget how much it meant to mean something to people.
1: Mm-hmm.
0: That's very...
1: Yeah, it's amazing.
0: Yeah. And God knows, I would be shocked if there's not a plan for her estate or everything else. You know, we're going to hear in the coming days about how everything's being turned back to help the people of East Tennessee, you know, a place that's near and dear to our heart from when we lived in Knoxville and we've been on there for a long, long time.
1: Mm-hmm.
0: Yeah. And even like my wife, she's born and raised in Michigan. Before I knew her, her kids were getting books from the Imagination Library. Mm-hmm. So we're, like you said, lots of other kids.
1: Lots of kids.
0: All around the country. On the way, the great Oreo school debate. Oh, this has gotten out of control. One of those online text groups where mom is mad at other moms, and now it's gone viral. What are people fighting about on your local Facebook page? Like that drama. We'll get to that next. It is the Free Beer and Hot Wing Show.
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2: Did you miss when Maitland said this?
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0: Couple follow-up texts. Jeff Bezos does not have a fixed annual donation amount, but he distributes roughly $500 million to $600 million each year through his charitable funds. Maitland White Mama looked that, into that before she lights fireworks celebrating a death.
1: I mean,
2: that is good, but that's also 0.186%. That means, like, if he made $100,000, that'd be like donating $186.
0: Well, that's not very good.
2: No, I mean, it's actually incredibly low for his net worth of $268 billion.
0: Mm.
2: But I mean, I don't begrudge people from having money. If they have money, whatever, you do what you want. But mm-hmm. I know if I had that kind of money, I would want to do all kinds of awesome stuff to, because I want people to remember me forever. Not just as some rich guy. Like, I want cool stuff.
0: Other people are mad at Dolly because she put, I'm not even gonna read that one. Never mind.
2: No.
0: It's slippery slope. Stupid. Just a reminder that we're in a place where not everybody can agree on anything.
2: Yeah.
0: To some people, she was a villain. That's all I'm saying.
2: Well, stupid people.
0: Is there a battle in your community on, like, the community Facebook page? Or maybe it's your school. School has started for lots of places. And other places, if they haven't started, they're on the cusp of it. Sorry, we just got a text. So what, we're communists now? Is that really what anyone's saying? By trying to help the people around you, that makes you a communist? So we shouldn't have a charity on our show, right? Is that what you're saying? I'm arguing with someone who texted just now.
2: Focus.
0: But that's what you're saying.
2: Focus.
0: We shouldn't help other people because that's communist. Think about that. Done. All right, so the battle going on in your community over something stupid.
2: Yeah.
0: Now, Kelly, you used to be addicted to Oreos. True?
3: Love.
0: Like, not literally addicted. You couldn't go to rehab, but they were your slippery slope.
3: Yeah, Oreos and Coca-Cola. I can't just eat one Oreo. I'll eat an entire sleeve and then still later go back for more. They're so bad for me.
0: Like you said, when you start, one of the first thing we learned about you, somebody brought in Oreos. You're like, oh, I can't even have one.
3: I can't. Because then even if that's all that's available here at work, when I leave work, I'm going to go to a grocery store and get one. Same if I have a Coke for lunch, I'm going to end up having a Coke for dinner. Like, I can't just have one. I'm obsessed with them. Something in that sugar is so addicting to my body and my brain. Mm-hmm. I love them.
0: Well, they are delicious, and they're so bite-sized. That's part of the problem by itself, obviously. Well, what if your kid can't have them? Do you then want everyone else not to eat them around your kid? Now, this isn't, to the best of my knowledge, this isn't like peanut allergies.
2: Yeah. Okay.
0: Where if they're around the kid, it's just that the kid gets sad because they can't have Oreos and other kids can. So mom shared screenshots from her group chat where a drama has unfolded. One mom named Michelle asked the other mom friends on the group text this. Hi, everyone. Sorry, slightly awkward one, but could we maybe agree on some basic rules around lunchboxes? And then she said, her daughter, Ava, came home super upset because one of the girls had Oreos in her lunch, then clarifying, not allergy related, just she can't have them.
3: Okay,
2: she's not allowed.
0: When the other moms were like, so it's not allergy related, why? I'm not sure what you're asking. One of the moms said, why was your daughter upset? To which Michelle replied, we don't allow that kind of thing at home. So obviously she wanted them when she saw someone else eating them. I just wondered if we could agree not to send things like Oreos, chocolate, candy, etc. so kids aren't comparing lunches. But it turns out not all of the other parents thought, hey, this mom gets to decide what's in my kid's lunchbox.
2: Well, yeah.
0: A couple days later.
2: Yeah, we can only give our kid what you think is okay.
0: Michelle's back on the group text, the group chat at the school. Quote, well, I didn't want to bring this up again, but Ava came home crying again from school.
2: Oh, she's ruining that kid's life.
0: To which Charlotte, another mom, responded, please don't say Oreos. This is like me when Hot Wings keeps saying multiverse when he's trying to explain the Marvel movies. I know that's what it is. I just don't want to hear you say it. Charlotte writes, please don't say Oreos. Michelle says, well, actually, someone sent them again. Charlotte writes, that would be me. Michelle writes, well, right. So after our conversation yesterday, you still chose to send them. Charlotte writes, well, they were already in her lunchbox, Michelle. Which, adding the name at the end is...
2: It's real punchy.
0: It is.
2: Yeah, it's good.
0: Jenny comes in and says, off the top rope, this is getting ridiculous. And Michelle said, I don't think my daughter coming home crying 2 days in a row is ridiculous.
2: Yeah, that's not the ridiculous part, Michelle.
0: Mom Michelle, the busybody, decided it was time to bring the teacher in, requesting that the teacher ask parents to abide by an approved snack list when packing their kids' lunches.
2: So approved by Michelle, local nutritionist B.
0: Mm-hmm. The school's response. We encourage families to choose healthy options where possible. However, what is included in each child's lunchbox is ultimately at the discretion of the parents.
2: Yeah, as it has always been.
0: Now, this really got everybody going. Other parents posting to the post said, I know that was weird. Somebody else said, your daughter Ava's going to grow up and not know how to act around Oreos. I was Ava. I can tell you this parenting strategy backfires and is stupid. Another parent decides to be the same type of busybody. Okay. Hey, Michelle, homeschool Ava because other kids will always have things your daughter will not have. I'm not saying that that's the right thing to do, to immediately come back and tell her how to parent the same way she is, but also not wrong.
2: No, they're right. I mean, everybody has different stuff.
0: Now, this pure sarcasm. The Oreo gate to eating disorder pipeline should be studied by science. Probably not helpful.
2: Yeah, this is like, you know, when you would have a friend growing up and they'd come over and you go, hey, let's watch an old Godzilla movie or something. And they'd be like, my mom doesn't let me watch TV. Well, I don't care. You're here. Go right? Not watch TV at your house right? Then.
0: Yeah.
2: My mom doesn't let me play video games. You're boring. I've been on my bike for 6 hours already today, man. I don't want to go back outside. Right? I want to play Dig Dug.
0: So this one came in. So all of us are going to start a new group chat without Michelle and agree to pack Oreos in their lunches for everybody, right?
3: Mm-hmm. Yeah.
2: Oh, yeah. That everyone would be on board.
0: Now, here's the point some people are probably thinking. Made by Zanita online in the same post.
2: Oh, double Zanita. Okay.
0: The concerning thing about this is the number of kids being raised without any tolerance to disappointment. Like, yeah, sometimes you're not the center of the universe. You don't get to win the race. Not every kid will want to be your friend. You know, lessons everybody learns. Sometimes you get Oreos. I was so jealous right. of the kids when I would go to their house and they had a fridge in the garage where they could have pop anytime they wanted or soda, whatever you want to call it. Or there'd be some kids who would bring things in their life, whatever.
1: Well, the people who are raising kids who don't know how to deal with disappointment are the people who are not emotionally mature or equipped enough to guide their child through disappointment. They don't want to deal with it, so they'd rather just be like, that's how our generation is called, the participation trophy generation, is because nobody wanted to just take the time to be like, hey, honey, sometimes you don't get an award for just being there. Like, it's the parents who don't want to deal with it that create that whole problem.
2: Yeah.
0: Yeah.
2: Yeah. They don't know how to say no to their own kid.
0: I'm not saying
2: they say no to their own kid all the time because they won't let them have Oreos.
0: Yeah.
2: And that is going to backfire. It's going to backfire bad. That kid is going to be so fat and filled with diabetes one day. It's like the kids that would go to Catholic school through eighth grade. And then once they get to regular public high school, they were the ones that would go bananas.
0: Not all
2: like,
0: of them.
2: And like get like just be partiers.
0: Right. Not all like of them, but most. They'd hit that freedom and be like, bah!
2: Yeah.
0: I always think, like we've talked about it many times, one girl in college.
2: Yeah, my old friend Maureen, who I went to school with. She was 2 years younger than us. And yeah, she got to CMU and had been very sheltered and very innocent and got independence. And she made it one semester.
0: Yeah, she went... from never having smelled the cap of an alcohol bottle to being need to put to bed in a trash bag every night because her roommates were tired of her peeing the bed from drunkenness.
2: Yeah, I mean...
0: By the way, I assume she ended up
2: okay.
0: She's
2: fine. Yeah, she's fine. She got over that. But it was a hard lesson learned.
0: Yeah.
2: Because she was so sheltered.
0: This dietitian, as a dietitian and a mom, I have to side with letting all the parents choose what's best for their kids' lunch. Disappointment and... and comparing are pretty much what life is about. Yeah. This text, OreoGate is exactly why some people should not be allowed to have access to school parenting chat groups. Your child being jealous of another child's Oreo is a parenting opportunity, not a reason to tell everyone else how to parent.
1: Yeah, it would be different if the kid who had Oreos was teasing the kid who can't have them. Like, oh, look at my Oreos. And then you reach out to that parent and you say, hey, your kid's being a butthole. Mm-hmm. But to go to a whole group chat just to be like, she's sad she can't have them.
3: I'd make fun of her so bad. Oh, my God. Yeah. If I was a parent there, I'd be like, oh. And then I'd send my kid to school with like an Oreo book bag, an Oreo shirt. I'd be offering your kids Oreos at that point. Like, I always felt bad for my friends that came over and they weren't like soda kids. You know,
0: yeah.
3: We always had Coca-Cola in the fridge. And so they come over like, oh, my parents don't let me drink soda. Mm-hmm. And then some of my friends would be like, I'll call my mom and make sure she's okay with it. And I think to myself, I'll just, like, I'm not allowed to drink a whole one. And I can only have half of one a day. I got to split it with a brother.
0: Mm-hmm.
3: But, like, I'll split it with you right now. You don't have to call. You're not going to die.
0: No. Like, and then they drink it. They lose their mind.
3: Yeah. I'm like, you're fine, dude. But they were just so scared. They were never allowed to have it. Hell yeah. If I was a parent in that, I'd be like, okay, lady. Yeah, let me just make fun of you for a second. This is ridiculous. It's not a peanut allergy. Calm down.
0: Do you think anybody listening was that kid who could speak to their own experience where they weren't allowed to watch, you know, PG-13 movies or eat junk food or whatever, who then were like, no, that's the right decision. Like, it worked out. I was able to grow up and be, because some parents are really good. They can do that and they can teach the kid why, as opposed to just telling them no all the time.
2: Right.
0: But the preponderance of them are like what we're talking about, where they get that freedom and they lose their mind.
2: Yeah.
0: Well, I wasn't allowed to eat whatever I wanted when I was growing up. I got to college and I ate ice cream at lunch every day for a year. Mm-hmm. And then people are like, why did you gain 20 pounds your freshman year? And I'm like, well, I don't know if I, or my sophomore year, when the first year I lived away from home.
2: Yeah.
0: I'm like, oh, I think I can figure it out.
2: Mm-hmm. Yeah.
0: Had to figure it out on my own.
2: Not that hard.
0: I might have it now. Maybe. 1-800-947-3979. What's the fight on your local group chat? Bring us the drama. 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
7: I'm News Channel 13's First Warning Meteorologist Ethan Wilkinson. For the day today, bright sunshine returns with a stray cloud or two with high pressure in place. Highs back closer to normal in the upper 70s to low 80s. Overnight tonight, mostly clear skies with lows in the 50s and near 60 with increasing humidity. Tomorrow, sun early, then more numerous showers and storms through the afternoon and evening, some of which could be on the strong side. Muggy with highs in the 70s to low 80s.
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14: In 1 hour, Dumber Than the Show trivia. Kelly's on questions today. You could win $700 today. Because you have to play against Maitland.
15: Mm-hmm.
14: The way it works out. Steve out of the studio, but still working with at home. So you can't play him. Maitland's jackpot's the highest anyway. So he'd have probably been playing. Should point out for the world, for those who are not watching as a fancy idiot online, Maitland is wearing a bolo with a Care Bears heart on it. And I reported to her that she is the first person to pull off bolo tie in the last 30 years.
15: It's been a while.
14: I don't know who the last one was, but I can't remember the last time I saw someone wearing one, and I thought that was a good choice.
15: I mean,
16: oh my
15: I would say,
16: I love them.
14: Yeah, you do?
16: Yeah, my ex-husband wore one when we got married, and then our photographer who was there was wearing one. The woman who performed was wearing one.
14: I guess
16: so amazing.
14: If I spent more time in the Western states, it's probably much more common.
16: Yeah.
15: Yeah. Otherwise, you have to be Roy Orbison. Or Stevie Ray Vaughan.
14: Yeah.
16: I am.
15: Like if you're just a regular person.
14: Where did you get this Care Bears one?
15: Yeah.
14: It is a Care Bears one. Do you remember the Care Bears? Probably not.
17: I didn't know it was Care Bears, but that makes sense.
14: They all had a heart on their belly,
17: they
14: right?
17: They did. But my mom got it for me for my birthday. She got it from somebody on Etsy.
16: It's so cute.
14: It is.
15: No, only one Care Bear had a heart. The other one had like there was Sunshine Bear and there was like Shamrock Bear. Then they had whatever they were on their stomachs. Mm-hmm. So that was like Loving Bear or something.
17: Yeah.
15: That had a heart.
14: So were there negative Care Bears?
15: So I don't think that.
16: Oh, so
15: yeah, there was like, yeah, there was like Cloudy like mm-hmm. Bear or something. And he was like kind of like, you know, I mean, it was all the emotion ones. Just kind of like the Smurfs, except bears.
14: Mm. It was pretty much a knockoff, wasn't it?
15: I mean, similar. Kinda. Yeah.
14: So what is the argument going on in your neighborhood? Like on your local Facebook page or whatever it is. Like where I live, it's a small town, but it's the town where a lot of people are moving. So a lot of fields are being turned into housing developments.
15: Yeah.
14: And there's a lot of growth. Some chain restaurants, some other buildings coming in. They just built an Aldi, which, oh, my God. Now we have to buy hipster food?
15: Mm-hmm.
14: So there's a field between where my house is, and it has been empty for a decade since I bought it. And it has been about to be several different things, but then COVID came and those plans went out, and now it's been turned into, they're starting to do, they're leveling the land, and they're obviously getting ready to put in some sort of homes and everything else. But people are, the people who lived in this small town beforehand, well, presumably before it started to really grow, who knows, don't want any new people coming anymore. And so somebody posed the question, now what are they building across from the high school? And the first response happened to be from my brother-in-law. He wrote, they're building a Dollar General data center. Because those are the two things everybody hates the most. Mm-hmm. And houses.
16: Well, there are and so many I can't dollar believe stores.
14: There are. I can't believe how many people, though, are like, why does Dollar General need a data center in our community?
15: People are so, so easily duped.
14: It's true.
15: Like,
14: we also were talking about what's it like for the kids. We talked about Oreo Gate in the last segment where the mom didn't want anybody to put Oreos in the kids' lunches at elementary school because her daughter wasn't allowed to eat Oreos and she came home sad if other people had things. Rather than teaching your kid you don't get what everybody else does, that life's not fair and inherently other people are going to have things you don't, you're going to have things other people don't. Turned into a big thing. We asked who was the sheltered kid and what impact did it have? Now this, I hope this is an extreme example, but it sure is an example. 45 years old here, private Jesus school, K to 12. I was this kid, like the daughter who wasn't allowed to have Oreos. I didn't even know what a period was. So sheltered. I didn't know how to be a human. 18, I got married to a bad man because I didn't know what to not do. Four kids and a homeless heroin addict later. 16 years clean and sober now. My kids are the total opposite. We tell each other everything, and I let them fail, giving them opportunity to learn. Love y'all. Thank you. That's a great example.
15: Yeah.
14: I mean, that's...
15: Have a little world exposure.
14: Yeah.
15: It's okay.
14: I mean, I get it. There are plenty of times where you're like, I don't want to see them get hurt. And sometimes, I think as a parent, sometimes the hardest decision is choosing, let them try this and fail, or tell them, hey, I don't think this is a good idea.
15: Mm-hmm.
14: I've had to work hard to go in the other direction because my instinct was always, oh boy, I don't want you to get hurt. I know how that felt.
15: Yeah.
14: Right? I had to work hard to go in the other direction. I have to go against my instinct on that half the time.
15: Yeah. It's really hard for me.
14: It is.
15: To not help.
14: 1-800-947-3979. This text, our community page is only fighting about flock cameras. 90% of it is that. When I see those debates crop up online, or even when we mention them here, I don't see anyone who's like pro flock camera, except for some people saying, well, they can be useful in certain instances with law enforcement, which definitely is true. The problem is we've seen how they can be abused in so many ways in such a short period of time.
15: Right. That's the real issue. It's like, if you could only use it for crime, that'd be great, but, you know.
14: This text, where I live, there is a Wesco gas station across the street from a Wesco gas station. So anytime something's being built, people report it's a Wesco, and everybody loses their mind in my town.
15: That's hilarious.
16: People love Wesco. I didn't know the Wesco lore until I moved up this way.
17: Mm-hmm.
16: The only thing that goes on in my neighborhood chats are when people are rehoming pets, and then everyone in the comments shames them.
17: Oh,
16: well, why'd you get a dog if you weren't going to take care of it for the rest of its life? And sometimes it's like, hey, we love this dog, but we just had a baby and the baby's having an allergic reaction. We're pretty sure it's to the dog. We've tried this. We've tried that. And there's like legitimate reasons.
14: Yeah.
16: You know, and then people are like, wow, you give the baby back then. And I'm just sitting there like, this is crazy. People are so opinionated on this internet thing.
14: Oh, yeah.
15: Yeah, it's really stupid. If somebody doesn't want a pet, even if you think it's a stupid reason, there's no point in them still having it because they're not going to take care of it right anyway. So let them find a good home for it.
14: And them trying,
15: what do you care?
14: Them trying is better than dropping it off at a shelter in the middle of the night, and which, you know.
15: Exactly.
14: I know people who've volunteered at those, and they have all sorts of tragic turn-ins where it's like, you can still take care of this cat. You just didn't want to deal with it getting old. You felt bad about having to make a decision, so you punted.
15: Yeah, I mean, there are people in the world that throw animals on the side of the road. So if they're online trying to find a legit home, shut up.
14: I will say this. I've seen this a lot lately. And if you have done this or are doing this and don't explain it to me beyond my understanding at the moment, I am willing to have my mind changed. But you're a piece of S if you do this. If you got a pet and now you have decided that, or whatever circumstance, you can't take care of it anymore, and you're asking people to take this pet from you that you say is wonderful and that you loved and it breaks your heart to give away, do you know what you don't get to do? Add in the last line of your Facebook post that there is a modest rehoming fee. You are not a shelter. You are not an LLC. You are not a charity. You are asking someone to take over the responsibility you volunteered for. You don't get a rehoming fee.
15: Right.
14: You're not Best Buy with a restocking fee.
15: Yeah, that's
14: Suck
15: insane.
14: Suck it.
15: That's so goofy.
14: Eat a bag of D's.
15: Yeah, that's insane.
14: It is insane.
15: Yeah, my town doesn't have a whole lot going on. It's just everybody's fighting against a data center right now. Although I did find out that apparently there's a bobcat pretty close nearby my house that's been roaming around. So that's news to me. Didn't know.
17: Mine is always, there's about once a month, there's like some sort of ambulance or a bunch of cop cars in front of a house. And whenever somebody's like, hey, what's going on? Or does anybody know what happened over there this morning? And it's people who are either trying to be informative or people being like, it's a private matter. You shouldn't worry about it. It's none of your business, blah, blah, blah. And then the person who it happened to is like, yeah, my uncle had a heart attack. Everything's fine. Like, okay.
16: All righty then.
14: Right.
17: Solved it. You don't need to freak out and be offended on behalf of somebody who's not even offended.
14: How about and we've all seen this one. How about the ones where somebody asks a question and yes, they could have found the answer themselves. But then there's always the person that knows the answer, but wants to be indignant.
17: Mm-hmm.
14: I hate that person more than the person who doesn't know how to use Google.
17: Mm-hmm.
14: The person is like, why don't you read around somewhere else and find the answer? Everyone's already written about it.
17: Yeah. Or Google is free.
14: You took the time to be a dick. Write the answer or move on. These are your choices.
15: I enjoy disliking both of those people.
14: Well, that's fair. But if I have to choose one to be in a car ride with, I'd rather ride with dumb Google person than person who's like, no, you're stupid. I don't know. I told you guys off the air. I'm getting my period.
15: It happens. It happens. The moon is full.
14: I'm not.
15: Or
14: but
15: almost.
14: I'm a little busted up by having a couple boys starting high school today. Because then Facebook says, these are some memories of yours. And I see one with, you know, kindergartner with a backpack on and how worried I was that day. And I remember thinking to myself, as a young parent, something all parents do, you look down at your baby in their eyes and you think, well, hopefully you didn't think this because it's a dumb thing to think at the time, but it's a reality. I remember looking down at Henry in the eyes one time when I was holding him, he was falling asleep. And I thought, I can't believe someone's going to be mean to you for no reason someday.
17: Oh, my God.
16: Yeah, that's sad.
14: But it's a very real thing, right?
15: Yeah, of course.
14: So I guess I want to fight for people who are too stupid to use the internet to find the basic answers that everyone already has, even though most times I'd be mad at them now. Period time.
15: Mm-hmm.
14: Around the room next, it is the Free Beer and Hot Wings Show.
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14: How many Earths would fit into Jupiter? Everybody got a number?
16: Yes. Because
17: I'm trying to think if you're being tricky and if it's like smaller than Earth.
15: If Jupiter is smaller than Earth?
17: I'm going to guess not based on that.
15: No, I'm ready. I think that's a very valid question.
17: You're such a dick.
16: I wonder if that's where people go to get more stupider.
14: 400. Kelly. Oh,
16: I'm going to keep 25.
15: Alec, 10,000.
14: Maitland.
17: Three.
14: It turns out 1,321 Earths okay. Can fit in Jupiter. Steve is the closest.
15: All right.
14: That gets the point.
15: So not three?
14: No.

0: number three. It's the Free Beer and Hot Wings Show, live from the O'Reilly Auto Parts Studios, home of the professional parts people. Thanks for joining us. Play Dumber Than the Show trivia this hour, the $1,000 Minute of Mayhem next hour. And a lot of Queen. In an hour, did you try to run from the police? And will you tell us that story? For some people, that's like a secret, intrusive thought desire.
1: Mm-hmm.
0: But they still, most people will go, it's not going to work out. But some of you have tried it. That's coming up in an hour.
2: Good morning. I'm Kelly. And last night, our book club met. We had over 50 people at our book club last night. And we had so many people sign up for it that we had to have two nights, which is really cool.
3: Oh, my gosh.
2: Wow. Yeah, it's awesome. And it's gotten so big that our cult leader, as I like to call her, our book club founder, she has started doing really fun things with book club where we have like vendors and stuff there because we meet at a brewery. Sometimes we meet at other little locations, but it's mainly this awesome little spot in town. And yesterday the book club meeting fell on her birthday. And so our cult leader said we should do some really cool vendors and just promote some fun stuff in the area. So there's this woman who makes these rings that I wear. If you're fancy at it, you can see them. They're pearls, which is really cool. And I bought a bracelet from her last night. There's another baker there who sold all kinds of really good bakery.

0: goods. Those sold out in 2.5 seconds. And then there was this friend who I met last night. Her name is Gina, and she does live anime sketches for you.
1: Aww.
0: And so I sat down with Jen, who is the founder of the book club, like I said, and her and I were sitting there just gabbing. And I said, I was like, do we need to sit and smile? And she goes, no, just sit and chat. And she took a picture of us gabbing like that, or not a picture. She drew this of us just chatting back and forth. And I thought it was so freaking cute. And she does this little, you know,
2: that's awesome. She did it fast too,
0: she did
2: right?
0: It so, oh, within minutes. And she has this poster board. You know how you used to have to do the trifold poster board presentations?
2: Oh, yeah, yeah. Mm-hmm.
0: So she has that, and she has it facing towards her. So it's almost like she's sitting in a bay window, and she's got a little cutout where she's looking at you. And she does these fun little like anime coins that you put through in a slot after you've paid her or whatever. And then she gives you your picture through a little slot as well. And it's all written up. It is so adorable, and she goes to parties and does this. So she was at our book club last night, and so many people went and did it. And I told Jen, I was like, it's your birthday, I'll get us one of these. This would be so much fun. And I adore this so much. I can't wait to frame it and put it on my wall.
2: It's kind of like when we did that big local awards party a while ago. They had the where you sign up, and you guys had pointed us to it because you had been to the party before.
0: Yeah.
2: The line drawings of... like,
0: yes, I have those framed on my wall, too. They're watercolor.
2: Yeah, yeah. Those were amazing.
0: They're beautiful. They're beautiful. And she does, that woman does weddings and all kinds of events.
2: The people who do that stuff, I'm so not artistic. Like, I couldn't draw a picture if you gave me the image and said, copy this. Mm-hmm. I'd mess up tracing. I can't do it. Like, when people say, well, just shade the colors. I'm like, no, I color darkly. That's what I have. And not in the lines. Not because I want to. It's not a choice. Just all I got. Pretty amazing.
1: Mm-hmm. Hi, I'm Maitland, and I think I'm going to have to shave my cat soon. Shave my...
0: Wait, why?
3: What do I... You,
0: which
3: you,
0: one?
3: You're, the. Yeah, which one?
1: My pet.
0: Okay.
1: That's, okay. I really thought it would be a lot funnier to say something else, but I didn't want to get dumped.
2: Yeah.
1: But yes, my cat Ziggy is a very fluffy boy.
2: I think that was a good decision.
1: Thank you. And earlier this summer, I tried to just give him a trim because he was getting way too hot. And I messed it up and ended up having to shave him. And his tail looked insane.
2: Okay.
1: It looked like the weirdest little worm you've ever seen. And I was like, oh my God, he's never going to grow back the same. And now he has grown back. But when he was shaved, he was super snuggly because he was cold. But it was so cute. He'd fall asleep in my arms every night. It was the sweetest little thing. And now he's not as snuggly because all of his fur has grown back. And I'm like,
2: so you're going to make him uncomfortable so he'll snuggle with you?
1: Is that mean? Is that bad?
2: I mean, when I said it out loud, did it feel bad?
3: Yeah, I mean, good. I don't think there's anything wrong with wanting a nude puss.
1: Thank you. I was like, please, somebody make a joke. Yes, I...
2: Do you think, pussy, now that my kids are getting older, they don't want to snuggle as much, I should turn the heat down in the house?
1: Yeah, make them cold.
0: Shave them bald.
3: Yeah, or shave them.
2: Mm-hmm.
3: Steal their clothing.
1: Because, I mean, he's not snuggling because he's warm enough on his own, but is he too warm?
2: How did you know he was too warm?
1: Because he does, anytime I try to snuggle with him, he doesn't snuggle with me.
0: Ziggy's going to become Gypsy Rose, and and you're going to be the mom that's going to make Ziggy think he's got cancer.
1: Yeah.
0: Some and your ghost cat's going to be in a wheelchair.
1: Oh, no.
2: Some ghost cat's going to show up and tell on you by bringing out a videotape no one knows exists.
1: I shouldn't just shave him so he'll snuggle me.
2: Yeah, I mean, he's probably fine.
3: Yeah, maybe.
2: He probably likes snuggling. Does he purr?
1: He does. He does like snuggling. That's what makes me... I'm like, something's wrong. You have too much hair. That's the problem.
3: Maybe a half shave. You know, I've got one of those. They come with a guard. You know,
1: yeah.
3: You put the eight guard on it or the four guard or whatever and see how it goes. Just take half of it off. Leave a little bit, you know? Yeah, leave a half inch all the way around.
1: Okay.
3: It'll be a little cooler.
2: What if Josh wanted to snuggle with you and you just weren't feeling it? And he said, well, take your shirt and your pants off so you're cold and then you'll come over to me.
1: It'd feel weird.
2: It would, wouldn't it?
1: It'd feel weird.
2: Yeah, well, I'm not allowed to wear pants and shirt at home anymore because I wasn't snuggling enough.
3: Yeah, well, the difference is the cat doesn't make the decisions.
2: That's definitely true.
1: He doesn't.
3: Yeah, you're in charge of that cat.
1: In charge of this puss.
3: That's right. You make it as bald as you want.
1: Thanks, guys.
3: Yeah, you got it. Good morning. I'm Hot Wings with a hot take.
2: Oh, hot, hot, hot, hot, hot, hot, hot, hot, hot, hot.
3: You know how cars used to have like real bumpers on them?
2: Yes.
3: I think that cars today should be equipped with legitimately strong and useful bumpers so that it would be, and then it should also be legal to assist a person with speed when they're lollygagging at a green light that you know is going to turn yellow soon.
2: Okay, that's,
3: Just give them a little extra, you know, like you're going, the speed limit's 45, you're going 25, and I'd like to make this light, but you're in the way, going slow and under the speed limit. Let me just give you, let's just get through this, okay?
2: Yeah. Shall we? And while we're at it, why don't we give people pistols for warning shots in case somebody doesn't accelerate or change lanes fast enough? Just buzz the tower with a bullet.
3: Oh, that's different. That's rage. This is just an assist.
1: But you don't think rage-filled people will abuse that assist?
3: No. They'll be less filled with rage because they'll be able to just push the dumb people a little, give them a little nudge.
1: Okay.
2: You trust the judgment of the person behind you at the stoplight most times?
3: Oh, I would accelerate everybody.
2: Not exactly an answer to the question.
3: I'm less worried about it. I mean, it would be a fun challenge.
2: Oh, it would. Don't get me wrong. And if everybody knew that was a potential, you would be more...
3: Be a little more aware of your surroundings, I bet.
0: You could have nudged that bus out of the way so you weren't almost late this morning.
3: Oh, that would have been tough, though, because it was sideways.
2: Today continued the continuing saga of never Hot Wings' fault. He's almost late. It's always street lights, stop lights, and buses.
3: Okay, now that legitimately was not my problem, though. That dumb bus...
2: I think it was exclusively your problem.
3: Well, he made it my problem, but he blocked the driveway when he did not need to block the driveway.
2: Now, Maitland, did you deal with that also? Were you almost late?
1: No.
2: Oh, weird. You park in the same spot.
3: She was on the other side of the bus.
2: You mean she had gotten here on time?
0: Yeah, a little earlier, so the bus was in the way.
2: So that one bus making a stop didn't ruin everything?
3: Doesn't matter.
2: Realize there's a bus stop there.
3: However,
2: that's why it stopped.
0: Okay. There's a bus stop there,
2: and you're like, ah, what's this bus doing?
3: Listen.
2: It's according plan.
3: Listen, stupid. The bus stop isn't in front of the driveway, and when the bus stops at the bus stop, it's not blocking the driveway. This bus was not at the bus stop. It was at the stoplight. And then there was a secondary bus that stopped three car lengths short of the bus in front of him, blocking the driveway. Man. If he had pulled up, and I know he knows how much distance there are because bus drivers sit 1 inch from the glass.
2: Well, that is true.
3: And
2: how long did you wait? Like 25 minutes?
3: It was at least, I think it was only 24. It felt like an hour, though.
2: How long legitimately?
3: I don't know, 15 seconds. A light cycle.
2: That's what I'm talking about.
3: But still long enough.
2: So you were close enough to being late that 15 seconds is entirely the bus driver's fault and none of your own responsibility.
3: This doesn't even have anything to do with being late. That's just an inconsiderate dumbass who is blocking a driveway needlessly. That's needless blocking.
2: Mm.
3: Needless. Especially because it's dangerous right there because they act like there's a turn lane, but it's not really because it's only 5 feet wide.
2: Mm-hmm.
3: You know what I'm talking about. Like it's narrow down there. Mm-hmm. And I go, I'm not sure why there's a space here because this ain't legit. So you're kind of, so you're still in traffic trying to make the turn, but you're only half in traffic.
2: It's real
3: stupid.
2: It's a poorly done area.
0: The only thing I'm excited about flock cameras for is the day I get the access when Hot Wings comes in and he's like, oh, the lights were just terrible. Or this bus was in the way for me this morning. And I can access one of those cameras just to see that they actually never were. And
2: right.
0: Hot Wings was just late and
2: also,
0: whipping in, driving like a butthole.
2: Like there's someone at inside big traffic just running the lights to mess with him. You know, they're on a set schedule.
3: Listen. Some a-hole has been messing with the lights here. I had that.
0: God. There it is.
3: Maitland can attest to it. She knows. We come from the same direction. And we have both developed individual. We know when the lights change. I have taken every route and I had it all figured out. And they were the same for at least a year and a half. And then they did some work down here. They replaced that light down there on the corner. And they effed up the light cycles, and they're not the same every day anymore. Like, they're not in sync with everything else, so you never quite know what you're going to get, and that sucks.
2: You might have to start leaving before 5:45.
3: No, I don't want to do that.
1: Traffic's like a box of chocolates.
3: Yeah.
2: I think Forrest would adapt better.
3: I think if you're a person like me, and you're smart enough to have, over time, figured out...

0: out the pattern of all the traffic lights, then that's their problem. I should be rewarded for that.
1: You are smart. How many days since you had to buy breakfast for being late?
0: At least like a week.
1: Two. Wasn't it Monday?
0: I thought it was Friday.
1: Was it Friday? Mm. Oh. Mm. All right. Well, boy, you've won this round.
2: Three business days.
0: But before that.
1: And almost late today. Like Maitland was in your spot, ready to do your only job, push a button.
0: Before that, though, I had not been late in a long time. I had been pushing it, but I hadn't been late in a long time. I was definitely not the most recent late person. I know that.
1: You literally are the most recent late person now, though.
0: Well,
1: and
0: I
1: blamed
0: now.
1: The bus today when you were well, almost to get
2: now.
1: Late.
2: Let's talk about well, before that.
0: I am now.
1: I
0: am now.
1: You know, I'm not the first drunk driver.
0: Yeah.
2: Before I was the last person to be late, there was somebody else before me.
0: Yeah.
2: There's always someone else before.
0: There was. Well, there was a time, though, that the last person who was late before me was still me.
1: That is also true.
0: And
2: it's
0: I have
2: like
0: gotten
2: shouting at yourself.
0: Far better. I have gotten far better at making it on time.
1: Well, that is true. You had a really rough stretch.
0: Uh-huh. I did.
1: Of 15 years.
0: A few years there.
1: And it's been better.
0: It was a little bit tough. Yeah, it was a little tough.
1: On the way, the Free Beer and Hot Wings report next. Some beach syringes at a favorite New Jersey beach. And a suspect is wanted for a $30 theft. And even the police are like, look, we don't get to decide which cases we try to solve. That's on the way next. It is the Free Beer and Hot Wings show.
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4: 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Some syringes closed a popular New Jersey beach. Used to be one of my favorites in Manasquan. Oh. Go on the weekends. Too many syringes.
12: Safety is a big deal, and I think that syringes and God knows what's on them.
13: We had no open wounds. We talked about that even before we went in, and we decided to give it a try.
14: Plus, if there's a straight needle and you step on it, I was a little nervous about it.
15: One beach cleanup is definitely not enough to say something's safe. This is, you know, we can't change what's out in the oceans or what people have done in the past, but we can change our reaction to it.
4: So some people have decided to give it a shot and see how it worked, apparently.
16: I remember that being a huge deal. I mean, it's probably been 20 years, maybe 30. I don't know. But remember when all the syringes washed up in New Jersey, all those medical syringes?
4: It used to happen pretty regularly.
16: Big deal. Yeah, it was like a million of them.
4: Which is remarkable. Who's dumping all that in there? Like, who was like, these will be fine?
16: Yeah, I don't know. I know my company is supposed to be doing this.

0: but well, I want to go on vacation. I'll just throw them in the ocean right offshore.
1: I said the beach was, it was closed to swimmers, but the beach remained open. Lifeguards were saying stay out of the water because you can't see them. I'm not, and if you can't swim because there's syringes in the water, I'm not going to the beach because they might be in the sand.
0: Yeah, I'm going to go ahead and let them comb that out for a while before I head back there.
1: All right, so police in Georgia went to Facebook looking for a suspect in a theft. The theft was $30 somebody found on the ground in Walmart, and it was captured on security cameras.
0: Okay.
1: They didn't turn it in. And someone filed a complaint saying they lost $30. And even in their post about it, the police seemed to know that this does not seem like a police-worthy activity.
0: Mm-hmm.
2: We don't pick and choose. You know, if something is reported, it's no different than a shoplifting. The store wants us to put out the information, we put out the information. And somebody may say, well, it's just $30. But if you've ever been in a situation that that's all you had left, and then somebody took it from you, that will put you in a bad spot.
1: I get that. And that person probably should have turned it in, but I don't, that's not theft.
0: This is different than taking it from a person.
1: Yeah.
0: This is finding it on the floor and not probably doing the right thing, but it's, yeah, it, what he's describing is robbing someone.
1: Yes.
0: This isn't robbery.
1: No. If you found $30 on the floor at a Walmart and there's no one around, you pick it up, you look around, not because you're hoping no one's around, but you're like, man, maybe somebody just dropped this. Are you keeping it or taking it to the front desk?
0: I would take it to the front desk.
1: Well, you can.
0: It's in the store. Somebody, because if somebody comes in and says, hey, I lost $30, then they'll, obviously they'll know. But
3: I don't know. I'd want to say I'd turn it in, but I think I'd probably keep it.
1: I think I'd keep it.
3: Yeah.
1: I think, and it's funny because I can sit here and say, I think Owings is right. Somebody would come in and they'd say that. But there's also a big part of me, this is probably just an excuse in my head to justify keeping it. But if you take it to the front desk, is it really going to end up back with the person who got it? Or is somebody at the front desk going to go, yoink?
4: Probably not.
0: Hard to say, but then they didn't do the right thing. Not
1: agree.
0: You.
4: That's, yeah, if I see it on the floor in the store, I'm going to take it to the desk. But if I see it on the ground in the parking lot, that's mine.
1: Why the parking lot? So what in your brain justifies parking lot okay, store not okay?
4: Because the parking lot, it could be anybody's. It could have been somebody who wasn't even in the store at all. You're never going to find that person. But in the store, there may, it's more likely that somebody's going to go back and be like, hey, I dropped this. Have you seen it?
1: Definitely true.
0: Yeah, for me, it's a sliding scale based on the amount. Mm-hmm. If I see a buck, I'm not going to bother with it. If I see 10, I'll probably take that up. If I'm already out in the parking lot, that might require a 20. I don't know. I'm not sure. How far out am I parked? Because to Maitland's point, like that could have blown in from an adjacent park. Like, I don't know. I mean, who knows where that blew in from? It could have been blowing around for a day and a half from somewhere else. Who knows?
4: Maybe some kids were making out in the parking lot the night before. I don't know.
1: Well, you could use that justification in the store. Well, this money might have been laying here for a week.
0: But yeah, it's not, though. I mean, if this person's in the store, you know that was somebody who's also in the store.
1: This money might have been dropped by a shoplifter. I'm still making up things I don't know is true.
4: If I was the one who had dropped the money, if I dropped it in the parking lot and I knew I dropped it in the parking lot, I'd be like, that's gone forever. Mm-hmm. I have no expectation of ever getting it back. If I drop it in a store, I feel like I can more reasonably expect that maybe I would get it back.
1: When I was my first job, I worked at a grocery store and I was a bagger. And an older woman was going through the line. And I didn't see her, but she must have dropped a $20 bill. And the checker, who was kind of an unfriendly man, like generally did not have a warm disposition towards customers, certainly not towards any of us. Everyone was an annoyance. Mm-hmm. Looked at the guy behind him out of the blue and said, take your foot off that woman's $20 bill so she can see where she dropped it. And don't try to hide something like that again. You could have given it back to her. And man, that is a core memory. Because the guy's like, oh, I didn't. And he goes, move your foot. And the guy picked up his foot and there's a $20 bill underneath it. And the woman is like, oh my God, thank you. And like, it was. She barely had two nickels to rub together. And she, I don't even know if she was going to be able to pay for what she bought if she couldn't find it. And there's that dude trying to hide it under his foot.
0: Mm. Oh, man.
1: That guy was so embarrassed.
0: Feeling small.
1: Would you have continued to check out? Because I think I might have just picked up the money, handed it to the lady and said, I'm not allowed to buy groceries here. And then left. But he stayed there and took

0: all of our dirty looks.
1: Oof. Yeah. Yeah, I think I would at that point go, I'm just going to go and I'm going to move away from this town and never come yeah. back.
0: Now, Hotwings, you and I were talking earlier off there, a little bit on the air about the first day of school and the kind of emotions that all parents go through
1: sure.
0: with that.
1: Yeah.
0: In Tulsa at one high school, at Bishop Kelly High School, it is a tradition where freshmen are welcomed with what would be for the freshmen a very awkward initiation ritual that parents, particularly moms, seem to love. All of the upperclassmen, particularly the seniors, crowd the parking lot and make new students give their mom, dad, or grandparent, whomever drops them off, a goodbye kiss before they head inside.
2: Like okay. on the mouth?
0: It doesn't say. I assume on the cheek.
1: I mean, yeah.
0: Or maybe
1: I'm sure
0: the forehead.
1: The old classic hug, I love you kind of stuff.
0: And
1: that
0: apparently,
1: kids are always embarrassed about.
0: The moms love it. Everybody hates it when it happens to them. But then when they're a senior, they can't wait to be a part of it. Good
2: Aww.
0: Tradition. Is that okay?
2: That's really
1: yes,
2: good.
1: I think that's kind of a funny tradition.
0: I think it is, too.
1: I think that's kind of a funny tradition.
0: Here's some students.
1: Unless you're an orphan, and then that'd be really sad.
0: Yeah.
2: Well, then nobody can do
0: You're not
2: going to
0: drop you off anyway.
2: Sad.
1: Yeah.
0: Oh, yeah. You can't have one person left out.
2: Yeah,
0: here are the students, administrators, and parents talking about it.
3: Sorry, friend.
4: Okay. We hold the car door, preventing it from opening. It's like initiation, like we all did it.
5: The heart starts thumping out of your chest.
6: I'm not a very huggy person.
7: I wouldn't have wanted to kiss my mom as a freshman. And you know who the happiest people are in this whole thing? The mothers. This is a big moment for them, especially if it's their first child or their last child.
8: So emotional. I was crying yesterday and all morning, and she asked me not to cry during the drop-off, so I think I did okay.
9: The moment you drive off after dropping them to school is when it hits you.
10: Yes.
11: He gave me that kiss, and I saw him leave, and that meant I have to let go.
0: I can't imagine if that was a rule, and our two 14-year-olds had to kiss me before they got out.
2: Oh, you'd be a puddle.
0: I would
2: tears.
0: Laugh, because yeah, they would yeah. be so agitated by it.
1: Yeah.
2: Yeah.
1: My son Liam would, too.
0: I think of the two, one would overcommit, and I might get a tongue in my mouth. And the other one would just say no and get out and be like, I don't care what any of you think.
2: Yeah.
0: And just walk through them like, I didn't like you anyway. And I don't care if I do.
1: Yeah.
2: And then would you cry the whole way home?
0: Yeah. Even without that rule. Marcelo Hernandez from Saturday Night Live. I loved his comedy special when it came out on wherever it came out. Kind of the breakout performer. Reminds a lot of people, at least people like Gen X, of maybe just me. But I've heard other people say it, too, of Adam Sandler, when Adam Sandler was young on SNL.
2: I can see it.
1: It's kind of fun and silly.
0: Similar type, yeah.
2: But his special, too, is so good. I think just watching it as a woman, it just felt like it was like a love letter to his mom and his sister and like the women in his life.
0: It was.
2: I got that vibe where he doesn't make jokes about women at like the expense of women. He's just like, hey, this is a really funny thing that women do that men, we can talk about this and it's fine. It's funny. Yeah.
0: When he was talking about women getting ready and how violent it is, my wife and I were laughing so hard. We had to pause it so we could nearly throw up from laughing.
2: Yeah.
0: Like it was good. All right. So this is him talking about when he was breaking into comedy, when he was very, very young in college, he came up with a unique strategy to get to do comedy in other towns.
12: When you stopped doing soccer, it was to pursue a comedy.
13: Yes.
12: But also, a photo of this, this is also what you turned your attention to.
13: Oh, yes, yes. This is very smart what I did here.
0: The photo looks to be in a hotel conference room. Everybody's dressed up, and you'll find out it's like the model United Nations.
2: Yeah.
13: You guys know, what is it called? United Nations? How the kids, model UN. Yes.
12: Yeah.
13: I just saw someone with their mouth, they were model UN. I had never done Model UN before, and I had started doing comedy in college. And so I joined every club at school that involved a free trip somewhere so that I could go perform comedy in a new city. So I joined the Model Arab League, and I represented Kuwait in this photo. It says Kuwait on my little card.
12: Yeah.
13: And I was an honorable delegate of Kuwait. And I also joined the United States Hispanic Leadership Institute so I could take a free trip to Chicago.
12: Were you a good member of the Model Arab League?
13: I was. I was a distinguished delegate. I won an award.
12: I'm sorry. I wasn't listening well. I apologize.
13: You're not listening to me. That's your job. Listen to the guests.
12: A distinguished delegate.
13: Yes. Did you ever did it? You have the face for Model UN.
12: Oh my God! Thank you. That's what my baseball coach told me.
1: That's really funny. And joining clubs just to get a trip,
0: and pretty clever.
1: Yeah. No, it's really right. Smart.
0: Yeah.
2: There were a few people in the comments of that clip that said, hey, yeah, I did the same thing. I joined all these clubs that had a free trip, but it was just because I hated my town so much. I didn't want an excuse to go back. So when my family would tell me, hey, time to come home, she'd be like, nope, I'm traveling with my club.
0: I'm in the French Students for Medicine Club.
2: And yeah, exactly.
0: We're going somewhere.
1: That's funny.
0: Great. 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
1: When we were first in Omaha, I was probably 165 pounds when we moved, and at some point became 175 pounds. Well, on my way to today's delicious 200.
2: Yeah.
1: Your body starts to change a little bit as you gain a little weight.
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1: At the top of the hour, the police body cam footage says about a state trooper in the Ozarks. Must have thought he was on the TV show. Question is, why you start running, friend? Everything was going to be okay.
2: Mm-hmm.
1: And it turns out someone on the show has tried to run from police before.
2: Has run from police.
1: Has run.
2: Yeah.
1: That's on the way. First this.

0: Negative, Ghost Rider. Yeah, that's the one. What a disappointing start to that. Let's meet today's contestant. His name is Edgar. Hello, Edgar.
1: Good morning. How you doing?
0: Good, bud. How are you?
1: Oh, I can't complain too much.
0: You're a commercial roofing foreman. Are you working on a big job right now?
1: I'm headed to one. Not big. I do small stuff mostly.
0: Okay. How many people on your crew may be on meth?
1: Two. Zero for sure.
0: Did you think this was a private conversation for just a second when you answered?
1: Slightly for a second.
0: Okay.
1: The question hit me wrong, so.
0: What did you think I asked? How many people do you want to have sex with?
1: I thought you were just asking about the crew size.
0: Oh, okay. Well, that's going to be awkward then. So it turns out when Edgar gets to work, if you work with Edgar, he wants to have sex with both you meth heads.
1: Right? Oh, yeah.
0: That's what we're getting to.
1: Yes,
0: Edgar, you get to play Maitland today on Dumber Than the Show Trivia. Her jackpot is at $700. Kelly will be asking the questions. Maitland's going to exit to the hallway so she cannot hear your turn. You and her will have the same five questions from Kelly. Whoever gets the most right wins. If there is a tie, low time is the deciding factor. The most time either of you get is 90 seconds, and you can both pass on questions the first time around. Edgar, my friend, do you have any questions?
1: No, sir, I don't.
0: All right.
2: All right, Edgar. Maitland is in the hallway. Are you ready for your one and only chance on Dumber Than the Show Trivia today?
1: As ready as I will be, I suppose.
2: All right, Edgar. Then your turn begins in 3, 2, 1. Jason Alexander played Richard Gere's lawyer in what movie?
1: Double pass.
2: What's the top number of a fraction called?
1: The numerator.
2: Is a cucumber a fruit or a vegetable?
1: Vegetable.
2: Which U.S. president presented Forrest Gump with a Medal of Honor?
1: Eisenhower.
2: Which planet is named after the Roman god of the sea?
1: Neptune.
2: Time. Edgar, how do you think you did?
1: Amazing.
2: All right.
0: I like that.
1: So good.
0: Okay. I like that.
3: Okay.
2: Hey, that can get you a win if you're feeling amazing.
0: Mm-hmm.
2: What we're going to do, Edgar, is put you on hold, and we're going to call Maitland back in from the hallway, and she will attempt to defend her jackpot today. Her $700 jackpot. Maitland, welcome back to the Mostly Round Table.
4: Thank you.
2: You're welcome, friend. How was your time in the hallway?
4: It was nice.
2: That's nice. Are you ready to defend your jackpot today?
4: I'm ready.
2: Okay, then your turn on Dumber Than the Show Trivia begins in 3, 2, 1. Jason Alexander played Richard Gere's lawyer in what movie?
4: Oh. Pass.
2: What's the top number of a fraction called?
4: Numerator.
2: Is a cucumber a fruit or a vegetable?
4: It's a fruit.
2: Which U.S. president presented Forrest Gump with a Medal of Honor?
4: Oh, gosh. Reagan.
2: Which planet is named after the Roman god of the sea?
4: Neptune.
2: Jason Alexander played Richard Gere's lawyer in what movie?
4: I know this one. Pretty Woman?
2: Time. Maitland, how do you think you did?
4: I think I did okay.
2: All right. We will bring Edgar back on and score this game. Edgar, welcome back.
1: Oh, good to be back.
2: We will see if Maitland has bumped her jackpot to $800 today or if Edgar is going to get a check for $700 in the mail, starting with question number one. Jason Alexander played Richard Gere's lawyer in what movie? Edgar was a very quick double pass. Maitland said, oh, pass. And when we came back, she said, oh, I know this one. And then seemingly guessed Pretty Woman, which is a good guess because it is correct.
4: Ooh.
2: You're in the lead.
0: He's such a butthole in that movie.
2: Mm-hmm. You are in the lead, 1-0. Going into question number two, what's the top number of a fraction called? Edgar said numerator. Maitland said numerator. Numerator is correct. Edgar on the board. Maitland still in the lead, 2-1. We'll skip question number three and come back to it. Question number four, which U.S. president presented Forrest Gump with a Medal of Honor? Edgar said Eisenhower. Maitland said, oh gosh, Reagan. The answer, do you know, Freebeer?
0: Richard Milhouse Nixon.
2: No.
0: Oh.
2: Lyndon B. Johnson.
0: Oh, that's right. Yeah.
2: Lyndon B. Johnson. Nobody gets that point, so score stays the same, 2-1.
0: Oh, yeah, he met Nixon because of ping pong. Uh-huh. Oh, that's right.
2: Going into the next question, which planet is named after the Roman god of the sea? Edgar goes, Neptune. Maitland said, Neptune. Neptune is correct. So we move to question number 3, and the score is 3-2, which means, Edgar, you need to get this right so you can tie it and we go to the clocks. If Maitland gets it right, she wins. Is a cucumber a fruit or a vegetable? Edgar said vegetable. Maitland said fruit. Now, when you're cooking with it, people call it a vegetable, but it is botanically classified as a fruit. Maitland wins! Oh, wait, I do music today. This is my job. Nice job, mate. Thank you. Nice try, Edgar.
1: Oh, it was it, but it was fun playing. Y'all's going now.
0: Thank you, Edgar. Edgar's fun.
3: It wasn't.
0: Kelly asked Edgar how he did, and he goes, I did amazing.
2: Oh.
0: Somewhat sarcastically.
3: Yeah.
0: That old thing about fruit and vegetable, because when you ask that, I'm like, well, we all know it's a vegetable. And then I thought about it, and my basic understanding of fruit or vegetable is if the seeds are on the inside, it's a fruit. And if it's part of the plant that you're eating,
3: yeah,
0: it's a vegetable, right? That's the botanical,
3: generally
0: roughly
3: speaking,
0: definition.
3: Yeah.
0: But it really hurts my head to say, because I would have said fruit, but I have cognitive dissonance over that.
3: Yeah. No,
0: so it's a vegetable.
3: That's right.
4: I just was like, tomatoes are fruits. Cucumbers probably also fruits. Let's go with it.
0: It works?
4: Yep.
0: But if somebody went to the store and you said, hey, get some fruits for a tray, and they came back with cucumbers, you'd spit in their face.
4: Yeah.
2: Yeah. Right, they are always a part of a veggie tray.
3: Mm-hmm.
0: On the way.
3: That's true. Same with peppers and tomatoes.
2: Mm-hmm.
0: Yep. Why'd the state trooper go on the run while being interviewed by other police at the Lake of the Ozarks? That's on the way next. But first, a reminder. Your phone could be more quiet. 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
16: Was I a mama's boy when my mommy brought me food at the airport?
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18: But you didn't ask.
16: mask or two.
17: I was also severely embarrassed.
18: Yeah. Was it because you said, "Mommy, rub my belly while I eat so I don't have nightmares"?
19: Did you say that? Oh, my tummy aches when I eat too fast.
16: Mommy, suck your thumb. I don't want mine to smell weird.
18: Mommy, the airplane tray fell and hit my wee-wee.
16: Kids didn't make it better.
18: Just kidding. There's no
17: too far.
16: Is that why you call boo-boos bonus? Yeah.

0: Final hour on this Wednesday before we do segment 17 for annual or regular fancy idiots. Lucky idiots, you get that. That is recorded nearly every day, barring some sort of travel or something. Mm-hmm. Some other surprising thing sometimes. Premier Hot Wings, Steve Kelly Maitland from the O'Reilly Auto Parts Studios, home of the professional parts people. $1,000 Minute of Mayhem later on this hour. A mini free beer and hot wings report on the way includes a couple animals being in places you wouldn't normally expect them.
1: Okay.
0: And a giant malort attempt at a world record. What is malort?
1: Oh.
0: Does everyone know what that is, or is that a Midwest thing?
1: I didn't know what it was until like 2 years ago, thanks to my friend Bill, who is fluent in alcohol.
2: Yeah, it's like a disgusting liqueur from Chicago.
0: It is Chicago-based. Okay.
2: Yeah,
0: because this was in Chicago.
2: Yeah, the company's like Jepson's or something like that. Now, I've heard that the flavor is supposed to be like a black licorice type deal.
0: Mm-hmm.
2: But last time I took it with a listener from our Thanksgiving show, he was at the morning show, came on stage and played a game. He was wearing a Malort shirt. Mm-hmm. And I was like, nice Malort shirt. And then we ended up at the same bar after, and he bought me a shot of Malort. Thank you for doing that, sir. Also, I wish you wouldn't have.
1: Yeah, it's awful.
2: Because, yeah, it was my second time taking it, so I knew what to expect. But, yeah, took the shot, and he was like, I like to describe the aftertaste as burnt rubber bands.
0: Really?
1: Yeah, it's really bad. It's a rite of passage to try to not make Malort face when you have a shot of it.
0: Make like faces on everything.
1: And it's impossible. Like, I have usually pretty good control when it comes to stuff like that. Like, I can drink this without making a face. I'll hate it, but I can do it. I could not do that with Malort. Mm-hmm. I had the same reaction as I did when I had Everclear once.
0: Yeah.
1: Where it was just like impossible. It's so bad.
2: So
1: like,
2: bad.
1: If there's anyone who legitimately likes it, they're broken.
0: Is it?
1: It's so gross.
0: Jaeger is the same flavor, right?
2: No.
0: Isn't Jaeger sort of black licorice?
1: That's supposed to be black licorice, too, but like it's different.
0: I mean, same intention, per se.
1: Yeah, I don't know. Yeah, I don't know what they do to Malort other than add the burnt rubber bands.
2: And gasoline.
1: It's bad. It's just so bad. I don't know what you would possibly do with it other than torture people and take their picture while they're making a face.
0: If you have kids, you've probably had a situation where they were in trouble for something, but their reaction to the potential of getting in trouble ends up causing them to get in way more trouble than they would have been in if they just said, yes, this is what I did, right? Sort of the cover-up is worse than the crime, but this isn't a cover-up.
1: Definitely.
0: Right? It's rather the active intention of trying to get away with something.
1: Okay.
0: I guess.
1: All right.
0: Like, I know I've had to say to the kids, like, look, you're not in trouble right now, but the way you're reacting to me talking to you about this is going to get you in trouble.
1: Yes.
0: I feel like a police officer probably wanted to say this to a state trooper who was off duty at Ozark Lake in Missouri. Because he turned being in a little bit of trouble into big, big trouble.
3: Ozark, Missouri have released officer body camera video of the arrest of a state trooper from Northeast Missouri. 26-year-old trooper Travis Wood of Kirksville was arrested July 11th following his bachelor party in Lake Ozark. Police say after the party, Wood was involved in a drunken shoving match involving a group of several guys. In the footage, a police officer told Wood and a friend that they were being detained, but he said theoretically everyone would just walk away from the incident once officers figured out exactly what happened.
0: Okay. While
3: an officer
0: So if a cop says that to you, whether you're a state trooper or not, obviously you keep your cool, explain what happened, say you're sorry, please and thank you, yes sir, yes ma'am, no sir. Or no, ma'am, no, sir.
1: Yeah.
0: What's the last thing you do? Run.
1: You generally wouldn't want to run or fight back, usually. Yeah.
3: Talking to a couple of witnesses, for some unknown reason, Wood bolted. Here's the body cam video.
4: I don't see anybody on the ground. Hey!
0: He just stands up and takes off running.
2: Yeah, he got a little wobbly.
0: He did. I wonder if he thought, hey, that other cop that is talking to these witnesses and is going to talk to me is a big dude. I can outrun him.
2: Maybe.
0: Maybe sober he could have.
4: 704 Miller, foot pursuit.
2: I mean, he's pretty fast.
5: Yeah.
2: He's got a taser in his hand.
4: Nobody will be tased.
0: That's got to be such a drag as an officer. Oh,
2: oh, he stopped. Come on.
4: You want to get tased?
5: No, I don't want to get tased. Everybody stop.
4: Okay.
0: Okay. I thought he tased him. He must have just had like.
2: I thought so too.
0: Maybe it's like loading or whatever.
1: Or he missed. Yeah.
2: Maybe.
4: On the ground.
3: Wood was arrested, put in handcuffs, and taken to jail to be booked on a charge of resisting arrest. As part of a plea deal with the prosecutor, Wood pleaded guilty last week to a less serious charge of peace disturbance. The judge approved the deal, and the trooper was ordered to pay a fine and court costs totaling $300. As of last week, Wood was still on duty with the Missouri State Highway Patrol, while an internal review of that incident continued.
0: How long should that take? Not much longer.
1: Not much longer.
0: Should he lose his job for that, Hot Wings?
1: Yes.
0: It shows poor judgment.
1: As a law enforcement officer's
0: judgment is paramount to what they do.
1: Absolutely. I mean, we've all made mistakes. We've all done dumb things at one time or another. But he's a grown-ass man who has had specific training and everything else that goes along with being a cop. Cops have enough of an uphill battle without having to battle the image of some dumbass who doesn't know how to manage himself and look and make them all look bad. So, yeah, he should lose his job.
0: I wonder what percentage of people involved in, like, a foot chase or whatever, when they say, stop or you're going to get tased. Because those videos, we never see those videos where people go, all right, I'm going to stop. Like that guy did. That's the first time I've ever seen that work. But I wonder how often it actually does work. You know,
1: I guess it depends on how much they think they're going to get shot
0: or how long they'd be going to prison if they stop.
1: Yeah.
0: If somebody's already been involved in a police chase and then they run.
1: Yeah. I feel like most of the time people give up, though, not because of the threat, but because they run out of gas.
0: That's probably true.
1: Mm-hmm. Like they're just tired.
0: Someone on the show has attempted to run from the police.
1: You keep saying attempted.
0: Mm-hmm.
1: This wasn't an attempt.
0: Mm-hmm.
1: This was a successful running.
0: Do you think the audience knows who it was?
2: I think. Who do they think it was?
0: Well, no one is guessing it. They're guessing everyone but this person.
1: Yeah, it's...
0: The leading vote getters are Kelly and Steve. As the most common rule breakers. I don't know if that's true.
2: Okay.
0: But no, it's not. Who is it? It's our very own phone screener, Tommy.
1: Tommy.
6: Hi, guys.
1: TJ the DJ.
6: Yeah, TJ the felon. No, I'm just kidding. So when I was in high school, I did a bit of a hit and run, as they say.
1: a little bit of a hit and run, as they say.
6: Yeah,
0: What's the difference between a little bit of a hit and run and a lot of bit of a hit and run?
6: Well, the one is where you hit them and you stop and you're just like, oh, maybe I should slow down and you turn around still. I did not. I hit this car and I sped away. I sped right away.
2: Dang.
6: And I quickly pulled into a park and hid there for like 15 minutes.
1: Oh my God.
0: You hid?
6: Yeah, it was like kind of in, like, had a long drive. So I like went in there and I was in the woods. So I just sat there.
1: Okay. You said this is when you're like 16 or last week?
6: Yeah, like last week or 16. Definitely one of those.
1: Okay. So you were young?
6: Yeah, no, it was high 16. School. Yep. And it was like right after I got my license. So I was trying to get all those people. I'm like, I don't want to be a statistic. God. And I was a statistic instead.
1: just a different one.
6: Yeah. And so I got out of my car, inspected my damage. I yelled at my brother because he's the one that told me I was free to go. And I clearly was not. I was trying to pull left out of like a turn left on a busy street. And so someone had like left the middle turn lane open for me to like squeak out or whatever.
1: Oh, that's so dangerous.
6: Yeah. And I was uneasy about it to begin with. So when it happened, I kind of clipped this older woman's car. So yeah, I hit and run an old woman. Sorry, guys. I was like, ugh. And I was yelling at him. I was pissed. And I also was worried about my family in the car, obviously, but all did good. I was like, yeah, I'm free. So I went back to my house and I was like looking for my dad. Cause I was like, I need to figure this out. And as I'm calling him, I see two cop cars pull up to the house. And the first thing I do, I still to this day, I can't believe I did this. First thing I do when I walk out, I go, are they okay? And the cop goes, is who okay? And I said, ah!
0: Wow.
6: And I was like, well, there goes any plausible deniability I have.
2: Yeah.
0: Oh, J-Mac.
6: Yeah, not the best move. Oh, so man. As these two cops are like in the talking to me, telling me that this is a serious thing, my dad is literally coming up from his run. So he's in his short shorts tank top. And he's like super confused because there's just police officers, like multiple cars just in front of my house. And the worst part is it's at that time I worked at a breakfast place. And one of those cops was a regular there. And so anytime after that, we just had an unspoken, awkward moment of the fact that he dragged me back to a crime scene where I had to sit for 45 minutes while they wrote me a ticket and figured everything. It was so, I felt terrible, but thankfully the woman was nice. And she goes, you see this car? This thing's dented. I was just going to give it to my son when he was left for college. So no worries. Didn't press charges, but he's literally like, you could go to jail for this, man. I'm like, eh. Yeah. So, not my best judgment, guys. Don't run from the cops.
0: No.
6: Yeah.
0: Good rule.
1: Yeah.
0: Good rule of thumb.
6: Yeah. Oops.
0: Did you get in trouble at home?
6: You know what? I think that the humiliation of it all kept me from not getting in trouble just because I was the hardest on myself more than anything my parents could do for me. But it was definitely more of those like, hey, like you are literally just driving from work to school or from school to home.
0: Yeah.
6: Situation.
0: So you didn't get in trouble, but you did lose some freedom.
6: Yeah.
0: Like indirectly.
6: Yeah. I was kind of one of those self-imposed things because I was so terrified to like make any big moves after I was in the car for a while that I only drove to the local GameStop and back. That was kind of the extent of my driving from there on out.
1: Was your twin punished in any way for being a terrible navigator?
6: It was actually my older brother who'd been driving longer. Okay. But
0: oh, even worse.
6: Yeah, but he caused a five-car crash once, so I really shouldn't have been listening to him.
1: Oh, boy. Okay.
6: Yeah, wow. He was playing Pokemon Go while driving, and he crashed.
1: Oh, my gosh.
0: Wow. Yeah.
6: But I've never done that, you guys.
0: You haven't crashed when you were doing it, or you've never played Pokemon Go while driving?
6: Well, I play Pokemon Go every day, but not while I'm driving.
0: Okay. Text, I went 140 miles on the Interstate 131. A cop crossed the median to chase me. I hit the next exit, zigged and zagged back roads, and they never caught me. Man, it was stupid, but man, it was thrilling.
1: I'll bet. I'll bet that was amazing.
2: We got this text earlier. Devin from Tennessee. I actually ran from the police and got away. One night they shut the power off in our small town, so my wife and I decided to go underneath the town bridge and climbed on top of our van to get it on. A cop was passing by spotlighting the town for wrongdoers and spotlighted my wife's butt. He happened to be on a main road, so he had to go further down to turn around. We jumped into the van as fast as possible, took as many back roads as we could back to our house, and as we pulled in and turned off the van, threw our seats back, the cop went flying by without ever noticing it was us.
0: Dang. That's hilarious.
1: It is.
0: Small town adventure. Text, myself and a group of other teens used to use a payphone and dial 911 and scream loudly and then bang the headset down. We'd wait until we could see blue lights, then we would run into Knoxville alleys. We had a porch we'd all make our way from, different directions, and hide on. It was intense seeing the searchlights pass over the wall when we were hiding. That was dumb, but it was fun. Man.
1: Holy cow.
0: Never considered that. Holy. Doing that a second time, I guess once you feel the lightning,
1: you'll chase that again. Yeah. You gotta have that zip.
0: On the way, what is on the reporter's head that's not normally on a reporter's head? And what showed up at the small private island wedding? And what's the Malort Chicago record? That's all on the way next. It is the Free Beer and Hot Wing Show.
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In three songs, what does the future of Social Security look like for us here in New York? I'll have your answer.

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0: Q1057 and 103.5, the Capital Region's classic rock station. Always a good day when I can play you guys some Eddie Money. I'm BJ. Thanks for listening. Coming up is your early lunch at 11 o'clock. So get those requests ready for me. In the meantime, let's talk about Social Security. The big news that I saw is that there's going to be a substantial cost of living increase for those of you on Social Security. So if you're receiving those benefits, you're about to get a little bit more. Apparently, according to the report that I found, you can find out more over at Q1057.com about that, but they're looking at more than a 3% increase. So that could be good news for those of you who are, struggling to pay the bills a little bit. Also, I was astonished to see that 3.8 million New Yorkers are receiving Social Security. That's a lot of people. And that's just New York. That's a lot of people getting Social Security. So when is it going to run out? I have the answer for you, too. That's at Q1057.com.
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4: I'm News Channel 13's First Warning Meteorologist Ethan Wilkinson. For the remainder of our Wednesday, bright sunshine with a stray cloud or two. Highs back closer to normal in the upper 70s to low 80s. Overnight tonight, mostly.

0: clear skies with lows in the 50s and near 60 with increasing humidity. Tomorrow, sun early, then more numerous showers and storms through the afternoon and evening, some of which could be on the strong side. Muggy with highs in the 70s to low 80s.
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Q1057 and 103.5, the Capital Region's classic rock station. Well, we're dedicating that one to the late Dolly Parton, who we lost yesterday. Absolutely unbelievable loss to the music world. John Mellencamp sharing a great photo of him and Dolly together over on his social media page said, "A legend and a true humanitarian. Rest in peace, Dolly."

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Yay! 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

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Early lunch at 11 o'clock. Getting some Pat Benatar on for right now for Yvonne in Spring Hill. 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

0: 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So what are the coolest things made here in New York, the Capital Region, actually making that list? I'll tell you all about it coming up in three songs.
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0: The Capital Region's classic rock station, Q1057 and 103.5. That's the early lunch at 11 o'clock for you today. I'm BJ. What is the coolest thing made in New York? You know, my vote's always going to be the hot dogs, either Hot Dog Charlie's or Famous Lunch or something like that. However, that's not what they're looking for. They're looking for, like, inventions and stuff like that. There's currently a top eight that you can vote on, and three of those eight locations belong to the Capital Region, which is pretty awesome. The Northeastern Association for the Blind in Albany is on that list for some of the programmable technologies that they make to help assist blind employees. Soleno, which is in Saratoga Springs. They are a pipe manufacturer, and Townsend Leather in Johnstown. If you think that one of those places is the coolest, you can go vote for them right now, and you can get to that at Q1057.com.
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18: I'm News Channel 13's First Warning Meteorologist Ethan Wilkinson. For the remainder of our Wednesday, bright sunshine with a stray cloud or two. Highs back closer to normal in the upper 70s to low 80s. Overnight tonight, mostly clear skies with lows in the 50s and near 60 with increasing humidity. Tomorrow, sun early, then more numerous showers and storms through the afternoon and evening, some of which could be on the strong side. Muggy with highs in the 70s to low 80s.
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Q1057 and 103.5, the Capital Region's classic rock station. Starting off that noon hour with a little Tom Petty. I'm BJ, and we've got 57 minutes of nonstop classic rock. Now, tomorrow, we'll kick off every hour with a deep cut, as it is Vinyl Vault Thursday. I'm excited for that tomorrow. I hope that you're tuned in for it.

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Q105 7 to 103.5, the Capital Region's classic rock station. Coming up towards the bottom of the hour, I'll have your music minute. We're talking all about Dolly Parton today.

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I'm BJ. I have always been told since I was young that you do not eat the fish that you catch in the Hudson River, mostly because of all of the contaminants that were in there, the dredging that went on and everything. Now, this is a question I never thought to ask. Are blue crabs that you get from the Hudson River safe to eat? All right, we have that answer for you right now at Q1057.com.

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In three songs, I've got your Music Minute. We're talking about rockers reacting to the death of Dolly Parton, plus going over a couple of iconic shows that she played right here in the Capital Region.

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0: Well, obviously, a huge loss for the entire music world and Dolly Parton, learning that she passed away yesterday at the age of 70 after battling a brief illness. There are many people reacting to that, including some in the classic rock world. Rob Halford of Judas Priest just simply wrote on Instagram, "I love you, Dolly." A very long post from Paul McCartney detailed their first meetings. He said, "Her songwriting, her singing, and her philanthropy were unrivaled in the world of country music, and it's hard to imagine living in a world without Dolly." There are many others who paid tribute to her, including Elton John and Mick Jagger. You can see all of that right now over at Q1057.com. Now, back in July of 1977, Dolly Parton played 6 shows right here in the Capital Region. Those are remembered for being iconic alongside of Mac Davis at the Colony Coliseum. Those of you who remember that venue probably were at those shows. You guys can see some more about that as we remember Dolly Parton right now over at Q1057.com. I'm BJ. 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
4: 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We just learned that actor, the legend, Tim Curry, has also passed away. You know him from the Rocky Horror Picture Show. You know him as Pennywise in the original It. He has passed away. We'll get into that a little bit more right now. We'll kick off that music.

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Q105 7 and 103.5, the Capital Region's classic rock station. I'm BJ. I hate to have to keep delivering you guys news like this. Obviously, we lost Dolly Parton yesterday. Today, learning of the death of actor Tim Curry. You know him best from probably the Rocky Horror Picture Show like me. He was also in Congo. I loved him in that. He has passed away at the age of 80. His representatives confirming that he died late Tuesday night in his home in Los Angeles. A lot of health issues for him over the last few years. We're thinking of his friends, his family, and anybody else who was close with him today.

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You can do that after this 57 minutes of nonstop classic rock on Q1057 and 1035. She'll understand.

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I saw a video from Bon Jovi the other day that was posted over on Instagram. It was him going over that big debate that they always have in New Jersey, whether or not it's called pork roll or Taylor ham. I think that it's neither. Order yourself a bacon, egg, and cheese. Have a proper breakfast sandwich, okay?

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And it looked like everybody seemed to really enjoy Black Label Society at the Palace Theater last night. Zach Wilde and crew really tearing it up. The pictures and videos that I've seen look great. I was dealing with kids stuff, so I was not able to go to that. I wish that I could, though. But here's Zach's buddy, Ozzy, right now.

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And three songs, we're going to talk about the latest winter prediction. This one not from the Farmer's Almanac. This one from actual meteorologists.

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0: Q1057 and 103.5, the Capital Region's classic rock station. Scorpions finishing up 57 minutes nonstop classic rock for us this afternoon. I'm BJ. Don't worry, more of that rock on the way for you in just a little bit. But first, we're talking about the latest winter prediction. Now, we've talked about what the Farmer's Almanac was saying. They're saying that it was going to be a little bit warmer, but it was also going to be wetter, and that meant like heavy snow. So what do the actual scientists have to say? That would be NOAA, by the way, N-O-A-A, for those of you who need to know what I was saying. They're saying also above average warmer temperatures this winter. Now, does that mean that we're going to be very warm? No, it just means that it's going to be a little bit warmer. Instead of being in the 20s, it's probably going to be up in the 30s and stuff like that. But you can read their full prediction for 2027 right now over at Q1057.com.
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Good afternoon. It's Caroli on a beautiful Wednesday, making it even nicer. 57 minutes of nonstop classic rock.

woke last night to the sound of thunder. How far off, I sat and wondered. Started humming a song from 1962. Ain't it funny how the night moves, when you just don't seem to have as much to lose. Strange how the night moves.

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We can help you out with that. 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

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I am Caroli, and we're celebrating some of the greatest album covers of all time from Def Leppard. We've got Pyromania there. And now we move on to Who's Next by The Who. Well, that one, legendary album cover, where we see the lads walking away after relieving themselves.

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0: Q1057 and 1035, the Capital Region's classic rock station. Our 3 o'clock block celebrating some of the greatest classic rock album covers of all time. And you have to have Sgt. Pepper in there. So we do. You know, if you ask me ahead of time how many of the people on the cover of that album could you identify, I would think most of them, if not all of them. But I'm looking at it now and I realize it's just the opposite. I mean, I see Marlon Brando and Marilyn Monroe and Charlie Chaplin, but the majority, I don't know.
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A lot of thoughts, memories, videos, pictures, all of Dolly Parton, who passed away yesterday at the age of 80. And you know that Dolly Parton did a six-night run in Latham back in the 70s. Tell you more about that in three songs.

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0: Q105.7 and 103.5, the Capital Region's classic rock station. And still thinking quite a bit about Dolly Parton today. She was so much a part of our lives, our entire lives. Dolly Parton was a celebrity, which is pretty crazy to think. And you know, she spent some time in the Capital Region. Considering the years, though, she didn't come here too often. She played the Pepsi Arena. She played SPAC a couple of times. But she did do a six-night residency in Latham at the Colony Coliseum. Maybe you were there. We could take you back to July of 1977 at Q1057.com.
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9: I'm News Channel 13's First Warning Meteorologist Ethan Wilkinson. Overnight tonight, mostly clear skies with lows in the 50s to near 60 with increasing humidity. Tomorrow, sun early, then more numerous showers and storms through the afternoon and evening, some of which could be on the strong side. Muggy with highs in the 70s to low 80s. Friday, a few lingering showers and storms, then clearing later in the day, highs in the low 80s once again.
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Hey, good afternoon. It's Caroli. You know, I am a little tired of these sad announcements. Earlier today, I heard BJ say that actor Tim Curry had passed away at the age of 80. You remember him from Rocky Horror Picture Show. He was also in, well, he was in a bunch of things, but wasn't he also in Home Alone? I think he played the hotel dude at the plaza. In any event, you can read more about Tim Curry's life and his career at Q1057.com.

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We may have one of the best Halloween haunts right here in New York State. I mean, in all of America. Tell you which one coming up in three songs.

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9: I'm News Channel 13's First Warning Meteorologist Ethan Wilkinson. Overnight tonight, mostly clear skies with lows in the 50s to near 60 with increasing humidity. Tomorrow, sun early, then more numerous showers and storms through the afternoon and evening, some of which could be on the strong side. Muggy with highs in the 70s to low 80s. Friday, a few lingering showers and storms, then clearing later in the day, highs in the low 80s once again.
10: 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We got some Journey. We're going to start with Nirvana. 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

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In two songs, I'll tell you how to enter to win tickets to the show.

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You got Willie Nelson and Sheryl Crow and the Avett Brothers. 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

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And think about this for a moment. You take any Disney character that you could think of and match it with the Buffalo Bills. Which one would you choose? 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

0: Q1057 and 103.5, the Capital Region's classic rock station. 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

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Another 40 minutes of nonstop classic rock. You know, just taking a quick peek to the weekend. We've got one more six-pack Saturday to give you.

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0: Q1057 and 1035, the Capital Region's classic rock station. Well, back in the day, over there in Latham, there was a place which I know you know, the Colony Coliseum Summer Theater. It became the Starlight Theater eventually. What, 3,000 people get in there? They had that stage in the round. Very cool place. And so many different artists had played there over the years. But did you know that Dolly Parton played there? She did a six-night residency in July of 1977. It was Dolly Parton and Mac Davis. And we've got more on that six-run set at Q1057.com.
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0: minute. 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That's a fun pair right there. Rod Stewart and the Faces with Stay With Me, Ace Frehley and his cover of New York Groove. I like it. Hey, if you want to attend the Outlaw Music Festival, it's happening this Sunday at Albany Med Health System. It's back. That's going to be a lot of fun. Starts early, too, because there's six artists. So everything gets underway at about 3 o'clock in the afternoon. Parking lots open at 1, SPAC opens at 2, music starts at 3, so something like that. And you got Willie Nelson and Sheryl Crow and the Aviette Brothers. 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
2: 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Welcome one and all. 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

0: Brad Gillis of Night Ranger is with us tonight on the program. We're going to hear some Night Ranger stuff as far as the band's origins. Brad will also talk about how he ended up joining Ozzy Osbourne's band after the tragic passing of Randy Rhoads and how he got in full guitar shape to take on that gig. We'll get to Brad in a moment, but it is Matt Wardlaw. Let me take a moment to welcome you into this thing that we do each night in your ears and on the radio. If you've been here with us for any amount of time, you will know we have some fun. And if this is your first time hearing the show, it's possible. Welcome in to this monstrosity that we call, quite accurately, Ultimate Classic Rock.
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0: It's Ultimate Classic Rock. As promised, Brad Gillis is with us tonight. There's a new Best of Night Ranger album that hit the shelves on Friday, and we've got a lot to talk about tonight, Brad. Let us get one big thing out of the way. It has been quite a journey for you with Night Ranger across these many years, and it seems like it was equally an adventure when you joined up with Ozzy Osbourne.
1: Just to back up a bit, since Night Ranger was a Ranger at that time, was not playing out live, I started this band called the Alameda All-Stars, and after that tragic death of Randy Rhoads in the plane crash, I started adding some Aussie tunes into our all-star repertoire of tunes. And I ended up getting that call from Sharon Arden at the time, before she married Ozzy, and to go out and join Ozzy's camp to finish the Diary of a Madman tour. Now, they had another guy in there called Bernie Torme, who's there in the interim just playing until they can get me involved with the band. Long story short, I screwed up on the first song the first night. I never even rehearsed or, I'm a scared kid again. And like, geez, and I screwed up on the song called Revelation Mother Earth. I went as a ballad that halfway through went into this fast part. I came in verse and chorus too early, and Ozzy stopped, looked

0: all my Ranger guys back home were listening, thinking, "Oh, he's not coming back to the band," you know. But towards the end, there was so much that went on that camp with, you know, Randy's tragic death, and just, you know, the touring is tough. You know, when you tour solid for months at a time, that takes a toll on you. And right towards the end, Rudy, you know, he was so close to Randy. He couldn't do it anymore, and he left Ozzy and rejoined Quiet Riot, and they came out with their first huge record. So I ended up quitting Ozzy right towards the end, and because Night Ranger got a record deal.
1: The rest, as they say, is history. It is Matt Wardlaw. We will hear more from Brad about Night Ranger, about Ozzy. And since we've been talking about Ozzy, let's do this one from The Prince of Darkness on UCR.

21B on the thruway, north to Lake George. 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Yeah. 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

0: If you're just joining us, Brad Gillis of Night Rangers with us tonight. Brad, we were talking about how you joined Ozzy Osbourne's band after the tragic loss of Randy Rhoads. How did you prepare for that gig?
1: Well, luckily, I had learned music by ear as a kid. And that was the best thing that could ever happen to me. And I would implore any guitar player out there that's learning guitar, try to learn by ear. Put on your favorite records, turn on the radio, whatever it is, try to pick out those chords and everything by ear. Because when I joined Ozzy, I sat in my room for 4 days, traveling on the road overnight on bus. And during the day, I had a little boombox and I had a cassette player and I had two live Randy Rhoads cassettes, board tapes recorded on the board. I still have them. With Randy playing, you could hear everything, every guitar lick that he's playing live. And I'd sit in my room and I play that back and over again. And I just pick stuff up. I mean, stop it, rewind it, play it again, and learn all the licks and chords by ear. And I did that for 4 days. During the day I would learn what I could. And then I wouldn't even go to sound check. I would go to the show and stand at the soundboard and watch Bernie play with Ozzy and watch the show with the big castle at the time and all the fireworks and explosions and stuff. And just thinking to myself, oh my God, I'm going to be up there soon, which was scary. And on that fifth day, I felt pretty comfortable going up and we did a sound check, only 7 out of the 18 songs. Ozzy didn't even show up for the sound check. And Binghamton, New York was my first show. And it was scary. It was super scary. But, you know, the more I played, the more comfortable I got. And it became easier. But I tell you, learning by ear was the best thing that could ever happen to me. When I had questions, I'd go up to Don Airey, the keyboard player, and such a great player. And he'd give me his input on what the harmony, because we did a lot of harmony parts together, and exactly what I was playing, make sure I had each note right. And Rudy Sarzo, love him. He would just come in and console me and help relax me, because there was so much pressure going on with that whole tour. But I got to thank those guys. It was a wonderful experience. But came out with Night Ranger, and here I am, 40. It's been a long time, 44 years later.
0: That's Brad Gillis of Night Ranger. As some fans might know, although Brad did not get to make a studio album with Ozzy, he does play with Ozzy on the Speak of the Devil album, where they played a bunch of Black Sabbath songs. And here's one of those. It is Ultimate Classic Rock. Let's go!

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0: Boston and more around the bend as we continue with UCR. We will hear more from Brad Gillis of Night Ranger as well. 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
1: 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Because legends never go out of style. They just get better with time. 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

I might be the only person who baked a cake yesterday for the 50th anniversary of Boston's first album, but it's a great record, and I want a cake. It all made sense to me at the time, and when you hear our next song, how can you possibly argue? It's ultimate classic rock.